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0: It's time for Steve Gorman Sports.
2: Steve Gorman Sports. I saw a story today about the Ohio State Buckeyes. They have a new corporate partnership with J.P. Morgan Chase, and there will be jersey patches for all Ohio State teams, all 36 teams, football, basketball, baseball, volleyball, you name it. There's going to be a patch that says J.P. Morgan Chase with the logo on there. And of course, people are saying this is terrible. It's a sellout. Well, it's a $17 million per year bonus for the athletic program. And for me, I say, yeah, why not? Why wouldn't you do this? All of the panic talk about college athletes are supposed to be amateurs, and why are we letting them get paid for their name, image, and likeness? And here's another step toward the corporatization of everything that is holy about sports. Stop it, okay? There was never such a thing as amateur athletics. The NCAA invented the term student athlete to avoid workers' compensation lawsuits in the 1950s. If a kid is going to go to college and be expected to go to class and make grades and commit to a full-time life as an athlete, the least you can do is give them a little money to afford lunch. My gosh. For every football player making big money on an NIL, there's a bunch of other athletes not making squat. Call it what it is. It's semi-professional sports at the very least. Good for those kids that the school's taking in $17 million a year. Now it's up to the school to make sure that trickles down to those kids' pockets. 97 LAV.
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listening to Steve Gorman Rocks on the legendary classic rock 97 WLAV, Grand Rapids. 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

0: It's time for Questionable Wisdom on Steve Gorman Rocks. Here's April Rose with tonight's question.
1: Listening on Z100 out in Missoula, we have Mason who needs some advice. Now, Mason shares an Amazon Prime account with his parents, and yesterday, his dad placed an order for lingerie to be delivered to a hotel downtown. Now, Mason's 90% sure that his dad purchased the lingerie for another woman and is having an affair. Steve, what should he do?
2: Oh, boy. Well, Mason, the first thing you need to do is take this bit of information and hold it over your dad's head until he pays for your own Amazon account, okay? Just for starters, we got to separate church and state there. But actually, and I know this is going to sound boring, Mason, talk to your dad.

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0: Here's what you missed on Michelle and Travis.
1: They have to engage you. That's part of their job. They have to. And they'll go, what do you got going on today? How's your day? Same thing at Trader Joe's. Trader Joe's, they have to say, what do you have going on the rest of your day?
2: And you don't like it
1: How's your day? It depends. Trader Joe's, I like it. But fast food, I don't. Trader Joe's,
2: why?
1: I like the conversation.
2: I don't want to talk.
1: I just want my Whopper and I want to go.
2: I did that even if it wasn't part of like the guidelines of...
1: Skippy, did you when you worked at McDonald's?
2: I'm just a nice person. I don't know. What's wrong with that?
1: How's it going? You're like those insurance commercials becoming your parents.
2: Oh, come on.
1: You want to hear about science?
2: Yeah. Pants are up to my boobs.
1: Right. How are you? Say hi. I'm up for the employee of the month this year.
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5: A better life with Dr. Sanjay Gupta.
6: There are lots of things you can measure to get an idea of how healthy you are at any given moment. Temperature, heart rate, blood pressure, just to name a few. But how about how healthy you will be and how long you're likely to live? According to a new study out of the University of Buffalo, two simple strength tests are pretty accurate at predicting longevity in older women. One is hand grip strength, and the other is how quickly people can stand up from a seated position without using their arms. By the way, I remember interviewing former President Jimmy Carter when he was quite old and being really impressed how he just popped out of the chair without using his arms. Not a lot of older people can actually do that. But I think the message here is that maintaining strength as you age is going to help you perform everyday activities, but also help you avoid injury and stay independent. I'm Dr. Sanjay Gupta, helping you live a better life.
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0: 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It's Michelle and Trav.
1: I love it, Trav, when the Whitecaps do that logo change thingy. They're going to be the Michigan Snowbirds this Saturday.
0: Yep, and we have four packs of tickets. We'll do that Wednesday morning. Ooh, and Berlin Raceway tickets.
1: Yeah, we're all about local fun.
0: Are we?
1: We're all about local fun. 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I hate that I said
0: that. You nerd.
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1: Lots of items get misplaced on a big rock tour, but only Led Zeppelin could misplace 200 grand. That story tonight on Steve Gorman Rocks.
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5: How often do you stop to wonder whether you should share something that's revealing, maybe even embarrassing, with a partner, a friend, or even your boss? In her new book called Revealing, The Underrated Power of Oversharing, behavioral scientist Leslie John says doing just that can help you deepen relationships that are vital to your life. We need people to trust us in order to get things like love, friendship, and career success. 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
1: I love it, Trav, when the Whitecaps do that logo change thingy. They're going to be the Michigan Snowbirds this Saturday.
0: Yep, and we have four packs of tickets. We'll do that Wednesday morning. Ooh, and Berlin Raceway tickets.
1: Yeah, we're all about local fun.
0: Are we?
1: We're all about local fun. 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I hate that I said
0: that. You nerd.
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1: They have to engage you. That's part of their job. They have to. And they'll go, what do you got going on today? How's your day? Same thing at Trader Joe's. Trader Joe's, they have to say, what do you have going on the rest of your day?
2: And you don't like it
1: how's
2: when
1: your
2: they
1: day
2: do that?
1: It depends. Trader Joe's, I like it. But fast food, I don't. Trader Joe's,
2: why?
1: I like the conversation.
2: I don't
1: want to talk. I just want my Whopper and I want to go.
2: I did that even if it wasn't part of like the guidelines of...
1: Skippy, did you when you worked at McDonald's?
2: I'm just a nice person. I don't know. What's wrong with that?
1: You're like those.
2: Hey, how's it going?
1: You're like those insurance commercials becoming your parents.
2: Oh, come on.
1: You want to hear about science?
2: Yeah. Pants are up to my boobs.
1: Right. How are you? Say hi. I'm up for the employee of the month this year.
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1: I love it, Trav, when the Whitecaps do that logo change thingy. They're going to be the Michigan Snowbirds this Saturday.
0: Yep, and we have four packs of tickets. We'll do that Wednesday morning. Ooh, and Berlin Raceway tickets.
1: Yeah, we're all about local fun.
0: Are we?
1: We're all about local fun. Classic Rock 97 LAV. I hate that I said
0: that. You nerd.
1: I'm sorry.

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1: Lots of items get misplaced on a big rock tour, but only Led Zeppelin could misplace 200 grand. That story tonight on Steve Gorman Rocks.
0: That's tonight on Steve Gorman Rocks.
2: Here's a look at today, July 29th in rock history. Today in 1967, The Doors started a three-week run at number one on the U.S. singles chart with an edited version of Light My Fire. It was the group's first U.S. number one. In 1991, Metallica released the single Enter Sandman from their Black album, which also includes a cover of the early Queen classic Stone Cold Crazy on the B-side. And a happy birthday to Rush vocalist, bass player, and keyboardist Geddy Lee, who was born in 1953. And that's a look at today, July 29th in rock history.

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0: 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It's Michelle and Trav.
1: I love it, Trav, when the Whitecaps do that logo change thingy. They're going to be the Michigan Snowbirds this Saturday.
0: Yep, and we have four packs of tickets. We'll do that Wednesday morning. Ooh, and Berlin Raceway tickets.
1: Yeah, we're all about local fun.
0: Are we?
1: We're all about local fun. 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I hate that I said
0: that. You nerd.
1: I'm sorry.

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1: 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That story tonight on Steve Gorman Rocks.
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0: 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It's Michelle and Trav.
1: I love it, Trav, when the Whitecaps do that logo change thingy. They're going to be the Michigan Snowbirds this Saturday.
0: Yep, and we have four packs of tickets. We'll do that Wednesday morning. Ooh, and Berlin Raceway tickets.
1: Yeah, we're all about local fun.
0: Are we?
1: We're all about local fun. 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I hate that I said
0: that.
1: I'm sorry.

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1: Lots of items get misplaced on a big rock tour, but only Led Zeppelin could misplace 200 grand. 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
1: You're marching around here unpacking your little backpack. You brought your huge water container again.
2: Mm-hmm.
1: And you're
2: return of the jug.
1: Mumbling under your breath.
2: Mm-hmm.
1: It was $88. $88. $88. What in the hell? Explain it to the class.
2: Wife goes, we need a few things from Aldi. I'm like, okay, by all means. And we never, during the week, go grocery shopping. We always set a pickup order.
1: She was running up there, though.
2: No, this pickup order.
1: Oh, okay.
2: Online. Pick up what you need. And she hands me the phone. She goes, hey, take a look at this. Add anything else that you think we might need. And I'm like, okay, cool. Just use my credit card because you got whatever. You got our Sam's Club order over the weekend.
1: So did you look?
2: I looked. $88. It's hard to spend $60 at
1: Aldi. You know what? $50 will buy you 14 bags of groceries up at Aldi. So what? $88.
2: But then I start looking closer. She got this new fridge magnet that it lays out like basically like a document on the fridge. And it's a meal planner magnet. So you can write down, Monday we're having, pot roast. Tuesday we're having spaghetti.
1: Well, that's nice.
2: Is it?
1: I mean, it's...
2: Is it for $10? Is it nice?
1: Here's the thing. If you have a whole family, I would understand a meal planning. Although you're very organized. You guys prep on Sunday night for the week, which, wow, that's great. I mean, no, I'm just saying people should with a budget,
2: Yeah.
1: But, okay, so she bought a meal
2: planner. Yeah, people with a budget also shouldn't just, impulsively buy things.
1: A sticky pad would work for that. Yeah. You know what? You could put meal planner on a...
2: Hey, how about your phone?
1: How about a Google Doc?
2: Yeah.
1: There we go.
2: A shared calendar.
1: Yeah. Oh, that's a good idea. Okay.
2: She likes
1: the decorative, though. She likes to.
2: Oh, trust me, I know.
1: And that's her joy.
2: Yeah.
1: She's good at it.
2: Mm-hmm.
1: Okay.
2: Yeah, you're right. That's her joy.
1: Mm-hmm.
2: The cat's got a new scratching post. That was another $8.
1: At Aldi?
2: Oh, yeah.
1: For $8? That's a good deal. I don't even have a cat, but I might get one for $8.
2: Yeah, they got
1: a new... I might need one.
2: It's not even a scratching post. It's like something you lay it on the floor and they can scratch. It's going to be... Michelle, it's going to be shredded in a week.
1: Okay, all right. So cats
2: boom.
1: Will have fun.
2: There goes $8.
1: Okay, wow.
2: And then, of course, the kid got a new toy. Not like
1: From
2: he already
1: Aldi?
2: Has 100, yeah.
1: I love that she's... This is the problem with the pickup order. Let me just tell you. It's click, click, click, click, click, click. Ooh, click. Ooh, click, click, click. And then you go, oh, how to get that expensive? Like, it's easy. And then they keep feeding you stuff. You sure you don't want two of new toys? Like, they're not stupid.
2: It's just, I understand it.
1: Yeah.
2: If somebody hands you their credit card and says, here, get what you need from this place, you're probably going to be a little bit more loose about, what you're getting, right?
1: Well,
2: I'm going to get this,
1: Don't you both pay all bills?
2: Yeah, I mean, yeah, we take care of the bills, yeah, but still. Like, we do have, separate accounts still,
1: I
2: mean?
1: Oh, that's what I want.
2: We have a couple of joint accounts to pay bills and save money, but, we also have our own separate accounts still. And, when she said, we just need, because, we had a Sam's Club order over the weekend, so we got a lot of stuff from Sam's. We're just going to need a few things from Aldi for the week. A few things. And I see
1: $88.
2: $88.
1: An unsanctioned midweek shop.
2: Yes.
1: $88. Monday shop.
2: $88.
1: Yeah.
2: And then later, I said it yesterday. I'll say it again. I am never going to have a penny to my name ever again.
1: He throws his stuff down and goes, I'm never going to have money.
2: Ever again.
1: You will.
2: Ever again. No. Because later on at night, she comes up to me. After the kid's asleep, it's like, okay, it's peacetime now, Kid's sleeping upstairs, house is clean, dishes are done, let's sit and relax. So, I've been thinking about his birthday party coming up.
1: Oh, boy.
2: Mind you, it's 2 months away, but good idea to get a jump on maybe a little bit of planning. So, I'm giving her some grace. I'm thinking we get these shirts to wear.
1: All matching shirts?
2: Michelle. She wants to do a bear-themed party because, he likes bears. He has a stuffed bear.
1: Sure.
2: Mom, dad.
1: Mama bear, baby bear, papa bear.
2: Yeah.
1: That's cute.
2: Etsy is the next.
1: I'll throw you out in front of a semi, but that's a cute idea.
2: I looked at her. I go, don't you make me wear a shirt.
1: She goes, Trev,
2: he only gets one first birthday party. I go, yeah, it's one first birthday party that he's never going to remember.
1: Okay, you've said yes, though. You're getting the shirts.
2: I didn't agree to it.
1: You know what, though? You'll get them, though. See, here's the thing. When you start saying no is when maybe that might be beneficial to you, meaning she's going to have to use some convincing skills. I'm just saying it's a lot easier saying yes when there's a hand involved.
2: You know what? I like your enthusiasm, but I know that ain't happening.
1: I'm sorry that I said that.
2: Yeah.
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2: Okay, so a record payout was issued to a woman in Maine for a botched surgery.
3: Oh, no.
4: A jury has awarded a woman from Skowhegan $17 million after most of her bladder was mistakenly removed during a surgery at Northern Light Health Inland Hospital, which is now closed. Emily Mitchell filed a lawsuit last year after she had surgery in 2023 to remove an ovarian cyst. After that procedure, Mitchell said she experienced intense pain and had difficulty urinating. This led to her having an emergency surgery. During the second surgery, doctors discovered most of her bladder had been removed, and the tissue that was removed was full of fragments of her bladder.
3: Oh,
4: a jury
3: no.
4: in Kennebec County delivered the verdict in favor yesterday after a two-week trial.
3: Yeah.
4: The award includes damages for past and future medical expenses, pain and suffering,

0: emotional distress, and permanent injury.
1: Okay, no amount of money. Because you can't get that back. It doesn't grow back.
2: You took my bladder.
1: Right, and then the fragments of what was in the bladder got in your system. That could be an infection.
2: Sepsis.
1: Yeah. Mm-hmm. Very. Yep. No.
2: Infection.
1: Wow, that's a big cyst on the ovary. I mean, what are you doing? You know, Trav, this is why they make you mark your own. They give you, when you go for surgery, they go, what eye are we working on? My right eye. Okay, mark it. So that if you mark the wrong one and then they take your left eye instead of your right eye, it's on you. Which, I don't like that theory. Okay, what leg are we doing surgery on? Mark it. Yeah,
2: well, it just holds everybody accountable, you know?
1: I'm not accountable. I'm paying you to fix me.
2: Okay, well, if you need a foot amputated, it's probably the one with the black toe, right?
1: Right, that's what I'm saying. Why do I have to mark it? You're the doctor. You mark
2: just
1: it.
2: Make sure.
1: And what if I do mark the wrong one?
2: Well, then it's on you for being stupid.
1: Which shouldn't be, because I'm not the doctor. I was high. You gave me the... By the way, I always ask for the relaxation drug. I do.
2: Is that anesthesia?
1: Well, before the anesthesia, you can get a... I'm nervous about the... please help me relax.
2: What's it called? Do you know?
1: I don't know.
2: Is it propofol?
1: Propofol. No, that's what they give you during anesthesia. I don't know what it is, but it works.
2: Of course you do.
1: Try fentanyl. No, it probably is. It probably is a little bit of, I mean, you know.
2: You get to press the button?
1: No, that's afterwards.
2: Oh.
1: And that's, by the way, there's never enough. They don't allow you to, you can hold that button down and it still shuts. It's automatic. It's stupid. It's like pushing the elevator button after you've already pushed it. Nothing comes out.
2: Well, it probably works to a certain extent.
1: It regulates. Like, you can't keep it down and get all of it.
2: Well, sure.
1: I've tried.
2: Yeah, I bet you.
1: No, you have to, and then it stops. Why not just do it automatically? Of course you're going to want the pain meds. You think like you're in control? I'm administering my own payment. You get like a poof. That's it.
2: Well, it probably works like four or five times, and then it's like, okay, you've done it enough within the,
1: it's like,
2: you know,
1: microdosing.
2: A 60-minute interval,
1: yeah.
2: You know.
1: Who are you going to hurt with that? Nobody.
2: Plenty of people.
1: Right.
2: Me.
1: Anyway.
2: Yeah.
1: Anyway, I just said the accidental surgery thing, I'll never understand.
2: Oh. I mean, how do you go in for a cyst? Yeah. And end up taking out the whole bladder.
1: The guy's drunk. The guy was up the night before. The guy's fighting with his... We don't know. Or the woman. You will never know. Do you know they can do surgeries? I can be sitting at my laptop and do a surgery on you in Zimbabwe. Like all via...
2: Your robots?
1: Yes.
2: Really?
1: Yep. Like I can do a surgery. I can remove your gallbladder. Snip, snip. So, done.
2: I don't know if I like that or not.
1: I don't know. Human error isn't really great. They took her bladder, Trav.
2: Right.
1: Now she's probably going to have a colostomy bag.
2: Well, she's on a catheter.
1: See, she's got a sack. Yeah.
2: To drain what they called a Neo bladder.
1: And she'll have that forever. You can't. They don't fix that.
2: In comes Neo bladder.
1: Oh my God.
2: Because they took out her old one.
1: I think I saw that concert. Neo bladder. I think I bought tickets to that show.
2: I wonder if a Neo bladder is like from an, you know how they'll put like an animal part inside of you?
1: No, it's not an animal bladder. No, it's a bag. It's like a collage. It's a bag.
2: Oh, no, it's not. But she'll be able to use it eventually. Like,
1: yeah, but not
2: on her
1: inside.
2: Own.
1: Outside.
2: They don't have to put a bag inside you.
1: No, they're going to put it outside her.
2: No, I thought they were going to put... No, they're recreating part of... They're recreating a small intestine and a new bladder.
1: I don't
2: for
1: think
2: her.
1: So. Yeah. I think that the bladder's going to be on the outside.
2: I don't think she's on a perma bag.
1: A lot of people are.
2: That sucks to be them.
1: Yes.
2: I can't... Okay.
1: No.
2: I can't imagine.
1: Having a colostomy bag your whole life? People do.
2: I can't imagine a worse thing to happen to somebody.
1: Oh, there are worse things. You get used to it.
2: I'd rather lose a limb than be on a colostomy bag.
1: Careful what you wish for. Just be careful what you wish for. I mean, and by the way, if you'd probably lose the wrong limb because you'd have to mark it. God, I hate that. Why are we marking our body parts?
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1: So a couple weeks ago on the show, we talked about Haley Stevens. She's running for, I believe, a Senate seat.
2: Mm-hmm.
1: Michigan Democrat running for, in the Senate primary. And she had a clip of one of her rallies go viral because of how she was taught.
3: I am going to be working on our behalf. I am going to be telling the stories on our behalf. And you better believe I'm going to be doing it with a little bit of joy, a little bit of enthusiasm, a little bit of energy, and a little bit of stick it to them. Because that's the Michigan way.
2: They've been giving her grief.
1: Yeah, she went through the ringer on social media with that one.
2: Listen, it's not a good look. We don't usually bag on people running for office. We just don't. We leave it to other stupid stations to get like that. But this isn't about that. This is not Michigan. She doesn't sound like she's from Michigan.
1: She did Michigan, Indiana, Ohio, and Minnesota all in one. Yeah. Yeah,
2: She did the UP.
1: Yeah,
2: and a little of Canada.
1: Yeah.
2: I'll throw some Canada in there.
1: Yeah, a big circle.
2: We couldn't help it. We tried.
1: Yeah.
2: We couldn't help not bringing this up.
1: Well.
2: Yeah.
1: If you're her PR team and this clip goes viral of her, what's the best way to approach it?
2: Well, her latest clip, she says, "I know all you people are making fun of how I talk. I don't care. I am representing Michigan."
1: Right.
2: I might say, I don't know. I mean, that's how she really talks though, right?
1: No.
2: Because if you're going to put on, why is this your put on? Is it something like this or something better?
1: This was the, she addressed it a couple days ago.
3: Okay. Some of you have seen, there's those cool kids on the internet. They're doing the cool kid chatter.
2: Oh, God.
3: Some of them might be the coastal elites making fun of how I talk.
2: Reminds me of somebody.
4: Not okay.
3: Not okay, says my governor.
2: Yeah.
3: But let's be real. They're making fun of Michigan.
1: Okay.
2: No, that's the thing.
1: I feel like a smart PR person would have said just, Let's just ignore it. Like, let's not even, there's no point in trying to address. There's a level of like charisma and swagger and,
2: I'd address it.
1: Coolness that goes into being a politician, right?
2: Maybe.
1: But there's a level of being able to carry yourself in front of a microphone.
2: And not care, sure.
1: She doesn't.
2: Well, I'll tell you.
1: That right there tells you she does it. And if you're her PR team, I think the last thing you want her to do is address it.
2: But here's the thing. If it's like the elephant in the room. If you're making fun of me, it derails you or it totally takes it away. If I do it myself, totally derails you and I, it takes it. So if you're going to call me fat, no, I'll call me fat.
1: Sure.
2: Sure. So if she's going to, I would say address it and maybe be funny about it. Okay. Or I'd write her something.
1: Right. Well, that she addressed it. And then there was this too. Somebody put a side by side video of her talking. I'm not sure what the first clip is from. And then the second clip is her talking like this. How she was made fun of online,
2: right? So that she's capable of not doing it.
1: Yeah, so she, I wouldn't say normal, but different Haley Stevens versus the one we see now.
5: Oversight, intelligence, judiciary are going to be taking up those matters through hearings and different investigations. And those committees are going to do their work. And I am laser focused on my committees of jurisdiction. I worked really hard to get on those committees for Michigan and for my constituents.
3: You know who I sound like? I sound like the people who I talk to in Michigan who are getting screwed right now by Donald Trump.
2: No, you don't.
3: I'm telling you.
1: What? There's a clear difference, though. Like, why can't you just do what you were doing before? And I don't think you'd be made fun of as much as you are.
2: I don't think she cares. I don't think she cares.
1: I don't know, man.
2: Boy, I met somebody the other day. Who was it? It was Was it a maintenance guy? I forget who it was and where it was. But hi, y'all, he said y'all, and I said, oh, where are you from? And he goes, Michigan. And I go, no, originally no. Michigan. No. Where did that come? There are some southern, where did that come from? What is that?
1: There's a viral clip. Do you remember Brian Kelly? He coached at Grand Valley.
2: Yeah.
1: Central. Then he was at Notre Dame for a while. Do you remember when he got his job at LSU?
2: No.
1: So he left Notre Dame to go to LSU. Midwestern guy. Gets a job, one of the biggest jobs in college football down at LSU in the SEC. And this is what he sounded like at his very first, like, they had like a big pep rally and stuff for him when he got down there.
6: LSU. Thank you. Thank you. Well, this is a great way to get started. And I haven't even won all my games yet.
2: Yeah.
6: It's a great night to be a Tiger. I'm here with my family.
2: Yeah, he's got a little southern.
6: So
2: my family.
6: To be in the great state of Louisiana, but more importantly,
2: on Cayenne Pebble.
6: To be with you great fans.
2: Yeah, yeah.
6: And to be part of what is going to be an incredible ride here at Louisiana.
2: You know,
6: State.
1: Yeah, he lasted 2 years and got fired.
2: God.
1: I think the moral of the story should just be yourself.
2: I think she is.
1: Okay. Sure. Sure.
2: You can't
1: Michigan. My constituents.
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0: Previously on Michelle and Travis.
2: They didn't run back. They walked back that whole plus-size seating policy. And the group that got them to do it, did you see the name of the group? National Association to Advance Fat Acceptance, NAFA.
3: I just went on their website. Why NAAFA? At least one-third of the world's population is fat, yet fat people are discriminated against in all aspects of daily life.
2: I went to an NAAFA luncheon one time. I hosted it. It lasted for 4 hours. It was a buffet.
0: It's Michelle and Travis on Classic Rock 97 LAV.
2: Give me one of those days today. You know, you just wake up and you feel it.
3: Yeah.
2: Like I got dressed, walked downstairs, and my sock keeps coming. My footy keeps coming off my heel. No matter what you do.
3: Yeah.
2: You know, I hate that feeling. Now my bare heel is just in my shoe. Just going, hello, a little help down here.
3: Sure, yeah.
2: That's your Achilles heel, Trav.
3: Do you remember that guy that walked by us this morning when we were waiting for Rachel?
2: Yeah.
3: Out in the parking lot to come in here?
2: Yeah.
3: Is it that bad? Is it?
2: Yes.
3: Is it still that bad?
2: In my world, some guy walked by us in the alley and went and peed. right on the other side of a dumpster.
3: 50 yards from us, yeah.
2: I mean, yeah. You mean his days? I'd argue that his day's better than mine.
3: I mean, that guy had a hole in one of his shoes.
2: And he had a hole in the back of a sweatshirt, but his socks were both lovely and around his socks were both perfectly pulled up.
3: And he had a perfectly lit cigarette.
2: Yes.
3: So
2: he's you know what? He's probably having a good day. People who used to smoke miss it. He's still living. Look at him. Woo! Most people who were smokers have quit by now, and this guy's still living life, peeing where he wants, smoking. Mm-hmm. Yeah, he's having a better day than me. Mike, did you not hear me? My footy's off my heel. God bless.
3: First thing I thought when he walked by us, I went, oh, I miss it.
2: A lot of people do.
3: I miss it.
2: They do. Amy Poehler, who does the great podcast, was talking about missing smoking and how she just, you know what, I can't, but I miss it. And she said they just were so good. Tasted, you know, so
3: I mean,
2: so
3: would
2: good.
3: One a day hurt me?
2: Yeah. I don't think you could do just one a day.
3: But let's say I could. Would one cigarette a day be bad for me?
2: No.
3: Hold on, I'm gonna ask.
2: And when
3: I'm gonna ask Copilot.
2: Okay, if you were to do one cigarette a day, when would it be?
3: It'd be at night.
2: It, like after dinner?
3: After the baby goes down.
2: Ugh. Mm-hmm. That's right. You got a baby who's going to inhale that and blah, blah, blah. You know what?
3: Okay.
2: Our moms nursed us while they smoked. You know, they held cigarettes in their mouth and had us latched right on.
3: Right.
2: Or they didn't nurse us because no moms did it. They were too cool. So they gave us a bottle and smoked. A bottle of who knows what.
3: Right. So then on the other hand, they could just have their cab.
2: Right. So what...
3: Yes, smoking just one cigarette a day is bad for you, it says.
2: Boo-hoo.
3: It significantly raises your risk of heart disease, stroke, and early death compared to non-smokers.
2: What if you've smoked a certain amount and there's all that damage is already done? What are you going to do? Might as well.
3: I mean, look at me. Damage is done, right?
2: Throw that down, and then what did you call a Diet Coke the other day?
3: Fridge cigarette.
2: Oh, yeah, fridge smoke. Get a fridge cigarette and a cigarette.
3: I would do dirty things right now. For a crisp Diet Coke and a Marlboro Red.
2: Well, go down and chat with that guy down the alley. He's probably got some knowledge.
3: He's probably got a little bit of R&R whiskey mixed in that Diet Coke,
2: like,
3: too.
2: Or he's like, you know what? Here's what I need you to do. I need you to get in that dumpster. I need you to go in that dumpster. I need you to pull me out some stuff for lunch.
3: Right.
2: That's what I'm saying. I need you to go in there.
3: That sucks. That sucks.
2: I think I'd be a good dumpster diver.
3: Would you?
2: Yeah. I don't care about getting dirty. I don't.
3: You know, you are pretty limber.
2: Yeah, okay. For what? What were you going to say? You know what? No, I don't want to hear it. I already have the sock issue today. Don't pile on. All right. If you still are listening after this, it's got a gross conversation. If you're still listening, we have 4 tickets for you to go see the Whitecaps on Saturday.
3: Yep. Not just any Whitecaps game, though. They become the Michigan Snowbirds for one day, yeah. And it's Saturday.
2: What about the Bunghammers?
3: Remember when they were, though?
2: Do they do that, too?
3: Yeah.
2: Okay.
3: They still do that for a night. Yep. Mm-hmm.
2: We're got to do a surprise call on Jim Jarecki, the president, today, and ask him how they came up with the...
3: Yeah.
2: Why aren't they just the Bunghero? How did they come up with the Snowbirds? Like, did they run a contest that
3: we got to ask him how they came up with that?
2: Yeah.
3: You want me to tell you?
2: No, I know how, but I mean, why that? Why? I mean,
3: look
2: I understand.
3: Around you.
2: No, I get all that, but I mean, I'm sure, did I have a chance to make a submission?
3: No.
2: Yeah, I bet you they did. Maybe they did it to the public.
3: Not everybody needs Michelle McCormick's input.
2: I understand that, but who decides? That's what I want to know. Not how, but who decides on that?
3: Okay.
2: I've got questions about it, and right. We're very excited to bring a bunch of people to that game this Saturday.
3: Yeah.
2: So those tickets will do 8 o'clock. Trav's got a game.
3: Mm-hmm.
2: What is it? Whose ball is it anyway?
3: Whose balls are these?
2: Okay. All righty. So that's coming up.
3: I got some fun theme music for it, too.
2: Do you really?
3: Uh-huh. Yeah. Yeah, I prepared for this game.
2: Wow.
3: Yeah, I was over here working while we were getting ready for 6 o'clock.
2: Fun.
3: We also have a pair of tickets to the Berlin Raceway today.
2: So that's happening. Great.
3: As you said yesterday, we love local fun.
2: We love local fun. You know, somebody's got to do it. I'll tell you that.
3: Yeah, that's what we need to do.
2: Mm-hmm.
3: Good night for the Detroit Tigers last night. We'll talk more about it next in sports.
0: West Michigan traffic is on LAV.
4: Still relatively quiet on the expressways. No major incidents or accidents. Speeds, for the most part, well over 70. Closures ongoing. Kent County, Caledonia, Broadmoor, 68th to 84th Street, long-term road widening into 2027. Still dealing with construction along Sparta Avenue, Ball Creek to 17-mile road through mid-August. 31, Muskegon to Holland, still around 26 to 27. I'm Dave Cackley. That's a look at traffic.
5: A better life with Dr. Sanjay Gupta.
6: There are lots of things you can measure to get an idea of how healthy you are at any given moment. Temperature, heart rate, blood pressure, just to name a few. But how about how healthy you will be and how long you're likely to live? According to a new study out of the University at Buffalo, 2 simple strength tests are pretty accurate at predicting longevity in older women. One is hand grip strength, and the other is how quickly people can stand up from a seated position without using their arms. By the way, I remember interviewing former President Jimmy Carter when he was quite old and being really impressed how he just popped out of the chair without using his arms. Not a lot of older people can actually do that. But I think the message here is that maintaining strength as you age is going to help you perform everyday activities, but also help you avoid injury and stay independent. I'm Dr. Sanjay Gupta, helping you live a better life.
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3: From the Service Professor Weather Center, 13 on your side weather. Highs in the mid-80s today with lots of sunshine. Tomorrow, a little bit warmer with rain returning on Friday.
19: Service Professor.
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20: Williams in motion, low snap, Melrose stopped! Michigan makes a stand!
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0: Time for sports with Travis Gibbs. 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
3: Major League Baseball last night, Tigers and Orioles in Detroit. Couple roster moves made before last night's game. Tigers DFA Jake Rogers. Designated for assignment, sorry. I should specify.
2: What does that mean?
3: He's no longer on the team. They waived him basically. And if nobody picks him up off waivers, Tigers can reclaim him, put him on one of their minor league teams.
2: What?
3: Yep. They got rid of Jake Rogers.
2: I know Dingler's
3: better. No, it needed to go. It was time.
2: But you know what? He's clutch, though, when they meet sometimes. No. He can, in the mustache, and

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1: I'm talking. Anyway,
2: so 6% of people know. So they call back up Eduardo Valencia. Javi Baez makes his return to the lineup after missing the last few months. He fractured his ankle back in April. And what do you know? Detroit has an offensive explosion last night.
3: What a pitch. It's a sinker, and it's a missile to left field. Valencia hammers it out of here. Welcome back.
2: Oh, yeah. Eduardo Valencia, the guy they sent back down to Toledo 2 weeks ago. He's back up. What'd he do last night? Two home runs in the game.
1: Fun. Good.
2: Tigers beat the Orioles 14-0, almost like he should have never been sent back down in the first place. Detroit and Baltimore play the final game of their three-game set today at 1:10. Okay. A lot of drama surrounding this game. Why? Tarik Skubal starting today. There's a lot of people.
1: Oh, so that they're going to keep him then.
2: Well, there's a lot of people that believe if they're going to trade him,
1: he wouldn't start.
2: They should not put him out there because there's always a chance that you could hurt yourself.
1: Okay. All right. Good. So that's a little something.
2: It would be catastrophic if he went out there today and hurt himself.
1: Okay.
2: So right before the deadline.
1: So you think the batters are going to be gunning for him now?
2: I'm just saying if he grabs for that arm at all today.
1: Okay.
2: If, you know, if he tweaks his ankle running off the mound to field the ground ball, that's... That'd be bad. First pitch today at 1:10.
1: Cool.
2: Yeah. Whitecaps beat Beloit last night at LMCU Ballpark 4-0. They play again tonight at 6:35. NFL news, not so good news for the Detroit Lions offensive line, a group that's going to dictate where this season goes. Starting guard Christian Mahogany was placed on the non-football injury list. Mahogany started in 11 games last season at left guard for the Lions and is the leading candidate for the job again this year. Missed 6 games last season because he broke his left fibula. I was a little confused when I read this report yesterday, so I looked into what a non-football injury list is.
1: Yeah, I was just going to ask you that.
2: That's like... Remember when Joel Zamaya, pitcher for the Tigers, hurt himself playing Guitar Hero?
1: Playing Guitar Hero, so he did this
2: That would be considered a non-football injury.
1: If you're getting paid what you get paid, you need to, in the offseason, just sit in a chair or just go to the gym.
2: Bubble wrap,
1: and that's it, yeah. No motorcycles, no, you know, pickleball.
2: Right,
1: Guitar Hero.
2: Right.
1: Yeah, because Zamaya was throwing 100... mile-per-hour pitches.
2: No riding on the back of golf carts.
1: Nothing.
2: Going to the Morgan Wallen concert over the weekend.
1: None of it.
2: Like Panay Sewell
1: did.
2: None of
1: it.
2: Any prolonged absence for him opens the door for second-year player Miles Frazier to get on the field. Vets reported to training camp in Allen Park yesterday. Lions play their first preseason game on August 13th. First preseason game, the Hall of Fame game, is August 6th. That's next week.
1: Okay.
2: Football's almost back. Well, we can just say it. Football's back. That's what I have in sports. Well, actually, that's not all I have in sports. Coming up next, speaking of football, one of their biggest figures. A little bit of trouble right now.
1: I got an issue with this, too.
2: Oh, do you?
1: Oh, yeah. Okay. Oh, yeah. Next, LAV.

0: or the cat gets it. It's Michelle and Travis on Classic Rock 97 LEV.
1: I like police body cam footage. It's like my new weird obsession. I always stop on those videos. We've got footage of July 23rd, Tony Romo's arrest in Wisconsin. He just left a golf tournament and gets pulled over. And he was nice enough. He wasn't a jerk, at least, right?
2: Yeah, right, right.
1: Did you watch the whole thing?
2: He's Tony Romo.
1: Right.
2: I mean, I watched bits and pieces of it. Oh, it's, yeah, yeah. Here.
3: Where are you coming from?
4: The golf course. And I'm going to meet Grandma and Grandpa.
3: I'll take a driver's license from you.
4: You got it.
3: How many drinks have you had? As of right now, we're on a leveled ground. We're on a bridge. I want to convey you somewhere that's going to be an even surface, free of debris.
4: Yes, I agree, so we don't get hit.
3: Turn around for me.
2: Wow. Well, he said he wasn't drinking. Said zero.
1: Oh, he did say zero. I missed that.
2: Have you had anything to drink today? Or how many drinks have you had today? Zero.
1: Oh, boy.
2: And then he refused the breathalyzer.
1: Yeah, I think that's the second one. He was driven. Oh wait, to do the field sobriety test, he walks a straight line, but didn't do it toe to heel. Yeah, then they had
3: to. Willing to submit to a PBT?
4: What is that?
3: Machine that you blow in?
4: Oh no, we're not doing that.
3: Okay.
4: I've already heard from all the lawyers. Don't ever do that.
3: Okay.
4: Did I pass this test?
3: Turn around.
4: No, I didn't. Can you use my phone real quick? Because there's a plane taking off.
3: You're under arrest for operating while under the influence. Okay.
1: There's a plane taking off.
2: He thought he was gonna get off of that. He thought he was.
1: But did you hear the male cop go, yeah, we'll give you your phone, dude? Like, the male cop's like probably mortified. Like, don't you know who this is? Now, okay.
2: Tony, can you sign this for me really quick?
1: This is not a popular, I don't think he was that drunk. And I know if you're buzzed at all, you shouldn't be driving. I understand that.
2: As somebody that can hide their intoxication pretty well.
1: You can?
2: Yes. It doesn't matter. You blow over a .08, you're toast. Hell, I think you can blow under a .08 and they can still technically give you like a ticket or make you go to jail.
1: Huh.
2: If you're acting intoxicated.
1: It's probably, I mean, yes, it's a horrible idea to drink. We all know this. It's terrible. He could have killed somebody, all of the above.
2: Sure.
1: But maybe he wasn't drunk. He didn't do the breathalyzer.
2: Well, they're going to take him to the hospital and do a blood test or back to, I don't know if they go to the hospital and do it. Either way, the station or the hospital, he's getting a blood test and then they're going to find out anyway.
1: I don't think you can fake when you're drunk and be sober.
2: Oh, I'm very good at hiding how intoxicated I am to a certain point.
1: But you don't ever get behind a wheel. That's why.
2: Oh, God, no.
1: See, people of your age don't. We didn't know better when I was, 21. We drove after drinking, which is very stupid. And yes, we could have killed people and it was terrible. But I mean, that's back in the day when the cops made you dump out your beer. You dumped it out or they followed you home to make sure you got home.
2: Have you ever seen the video of it's like a news report from the 80s where states started implementing drinking and driving laws and all these people are pissed.
1: Texas was furious.
2: Oh.
1: Texas, like, there, after
2: there's,
1: bottle
2: there's
1: and a gun.
2: One that goes around on social media like a couple times a year where they talk to this. I just work 12 hours. I can't have a beer on the way. Michelle, it's the funniest thing on the planet.
1: You've seen me drunk one time and it was on FaceTime from Mexico.
2: Oh, that's.
1: Was hammered. And
2: Yeah.
1: Was I. And I don't even, it was all a blur.
2: I know, because you go, we talked on the phone.
1: I fell down on it next to a tree. Yeah. It stuck in the bath. Yeah, it was not pretty.
2: Oh, my God. Here, yeah. Hold on a second.
1: I mean, it wasn't,
5: drinking and driving here is viewed by some as downright undemocratic.
6: It's kind of getting common. It's when a fella can't put in a hard day's work, put in 11, 12 hours a day, and then get in your truck and at least drink one or two beers.
7: They're making it laws where you can't drink when you want to. You have to wear a seatbelt when you're driving. And pretty soon we're going to be communist country.
1: That ain't freedom.
2: The funny thing is the lady that was talking there, she's got like her baby in the passenger seat.
1: Oh, yeah, just sitting there. Right. No car seat. No.
2: Want me to open your beer for you, Mom?
1: Want to? Run and get your mom a cigarette, some smokes. Yeah, that's how I grew up. Not that you drank and drove. I'm not saying, well, people did. People did. Yeah.
2: there was. But there was no other way to get home. I mean, what else were you going to do?
1: Well, I call someone. Of course, not on your, there wasn't a cell phone, so you had to go to the bar. Can I use your phone?
2: Right. Yeah. Yeah.
1: Come get me.
2: Because there were cabs, but it's not like there were a ton of them.
1: And there wasn't, we didn't even want designated driver. There was no term like that. There was no mothers against drunk driving. There was none of that. That all came up in the later 80s, 90s, you know. I think when they got fed up with drunks being idiots on the road, you know, they were like, no, this is not.
2: Well, enough people probably got killed.
1: Now they're going after high driving.
2: Which they should.
1: 100%. I am so, that was just a bird. That bird almost swallowed my car. Like, yeah, I would be an idiot.
2: I can't tell you how many times I'm sitting in traffic somewhere and I just.
1: Oh, all the time.
2: You just smell weed burning.
1: I walked yesterday. Car drove by. I was like, okay. I was all worried about getting a contact high. I know, I'm such a nerd.
2: You're such a nerd.
1: Yeah. Leave me alone, Travis.
2: Wow, you are paranoid.
1: Leave me alone.
0: Listen or the cat gets it. 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West Michigan traffic is on LEV.
8: Moderate to heavy traffic flows 96 to Ford. North and southbound 131. We got closures continuing. Downtown Grand Rapids, MLK over 131 bridge reconstruction into Thanksgiving. Also, Buchanan Avenue at Hall Street. That's not going to wrap up until sometime in mid-November. Looking okay as you cruise in from Cedar Springs, about 17 minutes to downtown Grand Rapids. I'm Dave Cackley. That's a look at traffic.
9: A better life with Dr. Sanjay Gupta.
10: They say consistency is key, but sometimes you just got to switch it up. A new study out of Harvard School of Public Health found that varying your exercise routine could add years to your life. What exercise someone did didn't matter much. What did matter was that all the exercises together worked all the muscle groups in their body. Now, an added benefit to changing things up is it can help you push through the plateau effect. That's when your body gets so efficient at doing something that you actually stop getting better at it. And we know from previous research that specializing in any one sport at a young age can make someone actually more prone to injury. And as experts we talk to point out, even elite athletes switch up things with their workouts, making sure to target strength, cardio, flexibility, balance, and doing that every single week. I'm Dr. Sanjay Gupta, helping you live a better life.
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2: From the Service Professor Weather Center, 13 on your side weather. Highs in the mid-80s today with lots of sunshine. Tomorrow, a little bit warmer with rain returning on Friday.
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2: Sad news, Michelle. An iconic place in West Michigan is closing its doors.
1: Sad.
2: We'll talk about it next.
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1: So North Star Cinemas is closing in Rockford. They're also closing their location in Whitehall. Iconic movie theater.
2: Yeah, they were just been a staple. I mean, I lived in Rockford for a lot of when Mace was little. We went there a few times.
1: I used to go there a lot in high school because that was the closest movie theater.
2: Oh, yeah, from up at, where were you? Tri-County?
1: Howard City. Yeah.
2: Hosee?
1: Yeah. Didn't have movie theaters in Big Rapids, so we'd have, if we were going to go to the movies, we'd have to come down to, you know.
2: Oh, sad.
1: Either Woodland Mall or Rivertown Mall and go to the movies.
2: They just can't keep it going. I mean, it's, you know.
1: Yeah. He said, it is with an extremely heavy heart that we must announce today due to the circumstances beyond our control that North Star Cinemas Rockford and North Star Cinemas Whitehall will be permanently closing operations at the end of the summer.
2: Oh, sad.
1: Yes. Yep. The theater on Northland Drive in the area known as Cedar Rock has been open since at least the summer of 2000. It's only been since 2001?
2: Yeah.
1: I could have swore that. I've been going up Northland Drive that way since before I lived in Howard City because we have a family cottage.
2: Yeah.
1: And we had a family cottage in Montcalm County. So a lot of times driving by that cinema, it was always there. So what? I don't know if it feels like it feels like way before. Wait, what?
2: Where's the cottage?
1: It's gone. It's sold.
2: What happened?
1: It's sold.
2: Oh, okay.
1: It's sold.
2: I thought maybe the same thing happened to the cottage that happened to the storage unit.
1: No, the cottage didn't get foreclosed on. No. That just got sold.
2: I'm so dear. Well, I mean, do you have...
1: It burned down.
2: Do you have any memories of probably your family? Oh, get some good dirt.
1: I have... No, do you, what? What did you just say?
2: Never mind. Nothing. You weren't rednecks just because you lived up there. Nobody said you were. Nobody said your family was. Nobody.
1: I grew up in the city.
2: Nobody,
1: most of my family lives in the city.
2: I grew up in the streets.
1: Yeah, damn right. No,
2: like,
1: I have a lot of...
2: What movie did you see there?
1: I saw The Dark Knight Rises the third movie of the Batman trilogy.
2: Okay. All right. Yep. Well, that's sad.
1: That might have been the first place I felt a thigh. So... Yes.
2: You went on a date there?
1: Yeah.
2: You took a girl in. Did you go the,
1: I joined the fraternity. Rider. I felt a thigh.
2: Right. Nice. Good for you. You got your first thigh.
1: Yeah. I mean, but that's the first place for a lot of kids,
2: that's
1: right?
2: That's the weirdest thing, though. You're sitting there.
1: Why is it
2: And
1: weird?
2: Then they just put their hand right on your knee. Like, no, I mean, like, is this okay? Like, I mean, no, it's just such a little innocent thing.
1: But if it's okay, it's okay.
2: No, it was okay, but I mean, it
1: no
2: was.
1: No means no, obviously.
2: You know what, though? It was, that's like the first... You know, and then you put your hand on your thigh so that your hands are kind of, and then like on a scary part, then you grab the hand, or when you jump, you grab the hand. Now you're holding hands.
1: Right.
2: Yeah.
1: Right.
2: And now it's like you can't even concentrate on the movie because, oh my God, my hand's getting sweaty. He's holding my hand. Holding my hand. It is. It's the best.
1: And you know, in the back of every teenage boy's mind,
2: we're stopping at the innocence of holding the hands and the sweaty hands.
1: The cutting the hole in the popcorn bucket.
2: I don't need to know that you want to move her hand over.
1: Right.
2: Anyway,
1: almost out of popcorn. Go a little bit further.
2: So when does it close? Really further if it's, you know. Is anything there? Is that? Oh, I thought that was a dead colonel. All right. When does it close? What's the last day?
1: End of the summer, they say. Over 30 years of operation, we have made lifelong friends, had wonderful conversations about great movies, and watched many of you grow from children into incredible adults.
2: Fun.
1: And I felt something when I read that.
2: You better go see a movie for last time. Go one last time.
1: Abby and I do a date night at
2: one last time.
1: North Star Cinemas in Rockford.
2: Yeah. Only you each get your own popcorn. That's how it's changed.
1: Yeah.
2: I'm not scooping out of here.
1: I have a tougher time fitting into the seat now.
2: Yeah. Do they have recliners there?
1: I don't
2: probably
1: think so.
2: Not.
1: I don't think they've upgraded the facilities if they're close.
2: Well, good luck.
1: Thanks for the memories.
2: Yeah.
0: It's Michelle and Travis on Classic Rock 97 LAV. 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
3: Traffic flows picking up 96 to Ford north and southbound 131. No major incidents or accidents. Lingering ongoing construction across West Michigan. Look out for closures in Caledonia, Broadmoor, 68 to 84th Street. Long-term road widening into 2027. Still dealing with construction in Holland, Lakewood Boulevard between 120th Avenue and US 31. Utility work through mid-November. I'm Dave Cackley. That's a look at traffic.
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5: 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But every night when you go to get some Z's, how often do you really think about the temperature in your bedroom? 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That's according to the Senior Vice President of Research and Scientific Affairs at the National Sleep Foundation. We often hear about lights and screens and stress, but even modest changes in temperature and airflow can influence both how quickly you fall asleep and how deeply you stay asleep. Most experts will recommend a room temperature of 60 to 67 degrees Fahrenheit. You might also experiment with your sheets and what you actually wear to bed. Play around a bit and see what improves your sleep. 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I'm Dr. Sanjay Gupta, helping you live a better life.
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1: From the Service Professor Weather Center, 13 on your side weather. Highs in the mid-80s today with lots of sunshine. Tomorrow, a little bit warmer with rain returning on Friday.
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2: Trav, I already successfully dodged ARP, AARP. Like, they send you disguised things, and you open them, and it's ARP!
1: Yeah.
2: It's like they're hiding behind your door waiting to jump out at you. We're AARP, join us.
1: They're like process servers.
2: Not doing it, right, not doing it.
1: Yeah.
2: So now I'm getting emails. You better make sure your beneficiaries are all up to snuff. Recheck your beneficiaries on all your... And I'm like... What? The old age people, stop chasing me.
1: They've reviewed your medical records.
2: Yes. They're like, yeah.
1: Might be time to get some things in line.
2: Just saying.
1: Get
2: your affairs in order.
1: It's not a bad thing to do, though. Listen, my neighbor across the street passed away.
2: Yeah.
1: But, you know, a month and a half ago now. He talked about it for... You know, I've been in my house for 3 years, so I knew him for about 3 years. He talked early on. A few years ago, he's like, I got this, and this, and I'm like, oh wow, well, good for you. I mean, it's important. It's important.
2: But he's 80.
1: It doesn't matter.
2: Like, I don't want to get chased about my beneficiaries.
1: But you don't want to have to go through.
2: You
1: don't want. The people that love you and the people that are in your life, you don't want them to have to go through the headache of where does this go? Where does that go? How do we deal with this?
2: I'll tell you what I don't want.
1: Yeah.
2: Dyer the other day said he was reading a book called.
1: Oh my God.
2: Just a minute. It had a swear word in it, but I'm going to say stuff instead of the S word. Don't make your kids. Get rid of your stuff or something like that.
1: Yeah.
2: Like, get rid of your stuff. And my parents, we went through their house and it's, you know, you don't want your kids to have to go through your stuff. You better get rid of your junk before your kids do. And that's kind of something.
1: It's honestly, it's such a nice, it's.
2: Because you kids don't care about stuff. You don't.
1: It's a thoughtful thing to do. It is.
2: Well.
1: Because when somebody dies, typically, it is a giant headache.
2: You know what, though?
1: You can't really.
2: Is it a headache? I'm leaving you money, A. B, I pay for your phone. C, because there's only one son. It's Mason, and he gets it all. You know?
1: What about me?
2: Okay. He's already said that. You got Travis as one of your beneficiaries. Yeah, he's already said that. Yeah.
1: You die.
2: Yeah.
1: Everybody's going to meet with the lawyer that handled all of your stuff.
2: Yeah.
1: They get into this room and I'm sitting there in all black.
2: With the clipboard. Here's what she really wanted. Damn it!
1: I'm sitting there in all black.
2: A hanky over here.

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2: No, seriously, what?
3: I'm not ready to, this is dumb. I have my beneficiaries in order.
2: Listen to this article.
3: Okay.
2: I know I'm not dying, but I should get my affairs in order.
3: I keep getting emails about, I already dodged AARP. Now I'm getting emails that say, your beneficiaries all in order. Come on. Is this what happens when you turn 60? Because.
2: I'm just saying.
3: Yeah. So what does the article say?
2: Well, this person was inquiring about it, and they actually talked to, are they called a death doula?
3: A death doula?
2: Is that what they're called?
3: Great. I don't need a death doula. Somebody, it's like a guide to help you through all that.
2: Okay, all right. So that, I didn't realize that was their title. I thought it was something else.
3: It means guide.
2: Okay, well, somebody talked to a death doula.
3: Right.
2: And they basically detailed that, yes, having your affairs in order, even though you are not dying and in perfectly fine health,
3: yeah,
2: it prevents a lot of issues. It stops confusion. Your family will not have to guess what you wanted for your money, property, or medical care during a crisis. Prevents family fights. Clear instructions and a legal will stop arguments and hurt feelings among relatives. It saves time and money.
3: Yeah.
2: Also, there's, even though you're in perfectly fine health, well,
3: whatever. I'm in good health. I will punch and sock your face.
2: You
3: like
2: do
3: I'm
2: right.
3: strong. I do. I'm strong. Strong like bull.
2: You're doing all right right
3: all
2: now.
3: All right. Okay.
2: Yeah. There's always a chance for medical incapacitation.
3: All right. In which case, my friend Jennifer's instructed to push me off a cliff, the wheelchair and all.
2: See?
3: Yeah, I've got that already planned.
2: If you have that,
3: next.
2: If you have that written down in legal instructions,
3: no, it's not legal because you can't do that. It's illegal. But she's doing it. She just knows she's gonna rot. She's gonna. I'll be laying there, and she'll just push me. It's great. I don't have to worry about things because I have only one. Only Mason, one child. They're not gonna argue. They're not gonna fight.
2: There's nothing. Nothing I'm going to get. I mean,
3: what,
2: Olive, I can't have Olive or...
3: He already... Ziggy. You can have Olive the dog. Yeah, listen, he already
2: What about
3: thinks,
2: the car?
3: He already said... You know what he said? Oh, you're not going to give him that couch now, so you'll probably buy him one. He said that. He goes, oh, isn't he one of your beneficiaries? Yeah, he's very... Why don't you just go see Trav? Oh, because he has a child and I don't? Does that child call you grandma?
2: Everybody's piling into this room to discuss after death things for you, and I'm already there.
3: I brought you guys coffee. You're passing out coffee to everybody. Can I get you some water?
2: She meant a lot to me, too. It's going to be okay.
3: She was my rock.
2: she was my rock.
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4: Traffic flows running heavy now, 96, the Ford, north and southbound 131. Look out for a crash in Grand Rapids, MLK at Madison Avenue. No reports of any injuries. We've got ongoing construction work in Muskegon and 9631. Still dealing with closures in Crockery Township. More bridge work, bridge replacement, Cleveland Street, 112th Avenue through early to mid-October. I'm Dave Cackley. That's a look at traffic.
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6: How often do you stop to wonder whether you should share something that's revealing, maybe even embarrassing, with a partner, a friend, or even your boss? In her new book called Revealing, The Underrated Power of Oversharing, behavioral scientist Leslie John says doing just that can help you deepen relationships that are vital to your life. We need people to trust us in order to get things like love, friendship, and career success. That's what she told us. When you make yourself vulnerable by revealing something sensitive, it does make other people trust you. In turn, when you ask someone to reveal something about themselves, showing that interest will generally lead someone to like you more. Why? Because people like to be asked about themselves, she says. It also signals that they are discriminating and choosy, but in a good way. I'm Dr. Sanjay Gupta, helping you live a better life.
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2: From the Service Professor Weather Center, 13 on your side weather. Highs in the mid-80s today with lots of sunshine. Tomorrow, a little bit warmer with rain returning on Friday.
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2: Boy, Major League Baseball trade deadline just 6 days away. What are the Detroit Tigers going to do?
3: Ooh.
2: Are they going to sell? Are they going to buy? Are they going to stand pat? What's going to happen here? All we know is Tarek Skubal is pitching today.
3: You're going to punch me right now.
2: Why?
3: You're going to throw something at me.
2: Why? What?
3: Are they trading Skubal for the squirrel? I'm sorry.
2: We're not talking about the squirrel.
3: Why can't we talk about the squirrel?
2: I intentionally avoided it all day yesterday.
3: Oh, he's so cute. Little black squirrel running. And everybody thought, I got the answer. I'll get him.
2: I'll give the Tigers some credit. Last night during the broadcast, Jason Benetti and Dan Petrie, they were both sitting in the club seat section for the game, broadcasting the game.
3: Sure.
2: And Daniela Bruce and a couple other people from the broadcast were bringing food for them because they have like special food down there for the club seat members. They had squirrel bites last night. I'll give them some credit for that. We're not talking about the squirrel. We're talking about Skubal.
3: Just did.
2: Talking about Skubal.
3: Okay.
2: He's supposed to pitch today.
3: 1-something the game is?
2: 110. Last night, so made a handful of moves yesterday. Tigers end up waiving Jake Rogers, backup catcher. He's no longer with the team. If he clears waivers, though, the Tigers can put him on their minor league roster with the Toledo Mudhens. They call back up Eduardo Valencia, who had a really strong start with the Tigers a couple weeks ago when he made his major league debut. Javi Baez comes off the injured list. And what do you know? A couple fresh bats. All things good with the offense with the Tigers.
14: 1-0 pitch. It's a sinker. And it's a missile to left field. Valencia hammers it out of here. Welcome back.
2: Tigers beat the Orioles by 2 touchdowns yesterday.
3: That's funny.
2: 14-0, man.
3: Do we?
2: Yeah.
3: It could be the last time we see Scoobal pitch as a Tiger.
2: Very well could be.
3: We should go.
2: Today?
3: Yeah.
2: Yeah. I mean, you got to blow off Donna today.
3: Though. I'm checking. No, I got to see Donna today. That's right. What do you think the cheapest ticket is today?
2: $10. I'm sure, because it's a day game.
3: Yeah, but we're down to 40. I'm getting down to in the 30s. Come on, $32, $31, $30.
2: That's the cheapest ticket today?
3: Well, I'm sure it's cheaper, but on the official Detroit site, $30.
2: How would Donna fare at a ballpark?
3: She'd be fine. She'd love it.
2: Wait, do you have a back seat in your car? You do.
3: Yeah, but the dog.
2: I mean, I could cram in back there.
3: No, you couldn't. No, you couldn't. No, you couldn't.
2: That'd be a funny scene.
3: Yeah, no,
2: talk
3: that
2: about
3: would be
2: a clown car.
3: You'd be, yeah, no.
2: Yeah. Mm-mm.
3: You'd be wearing that car. You'd be walking with my car stuck to you. My nice jacket. That's Michelle's car.
2: You like my Lexus?
3: Yeah.
2: So that game's today at 1:10. Yes, okay. It could be the last time we see Tarek Skubal pitch. According to Jeff Passan, MLB Insider, opposing team executives say the Tigers want to trade Skubal, but question if they actually can.
3: Okay.
2: What? Why can't you? I don't know. It's weird to me. Whitecaps beat Beloit last night at LMCU Ballpark 4-0. They play again tonight at 6:35, home all week long. Last night I could hear the fireworks at my house. They do fireworks again.
3: Love.
2: On Saturday night at LMCU Ballpark. NFL news, yes.
3: We've got tickets to that game, by the way. We got tickets to Saturday's
2: game. Oh, that's right.
3: Yep, we'll do that at 8 o'clock.
2: Okay. NFL news, not so good news for the Detroit Lions offensive line, a group that will dictate how successful they are in 2026. Last year they struggled. This year they need guard Christian Mahogany, who's going into his third pro season, but he's starting the year on the non-football injury list. Mahogany started in 11 games last season at left guard for the Lions and is the leading candidate for the job again this year, but he missed 6 games because he broke his fibula.
3: Ooh, that's next to the tibula.
2: Sure is.
3: Oh, yeah. That's what I think. I'm a doctor.
2: I had to Google just to check. I know it's pretty self-explanatory.
3: What
2: a non-football injury is when they put them on this list at the beginning of the year. It's because they hurt themselves doing something.
3: Got on that scooter and I told you not to. Right. Then you fell. You took a header at that corner.
2: You're 300 pounds. Why are you on a skateboard?
3: What are you doing? Get off that motorcycle.
2: Right.
3: God bless it.
2: Well, you could be like Kyle Shanahan, who just got in a freaking car accident, broke a bunch of bones, had stitches on his face. Did you hear about that?
3: No, but that's a little
2: Niners
3: different.
2: Head coach.
3: Yeah.
2: But that's a that's how you could end up on the non-football injury list.
3: Well, that's what I'm saying. Don't get in a car. Don't get in a golf cart. Don't get on a scooter. Nothing with wheels.
2: Get in your cube.
3: That's it. Go sit there.
2: Yep. Get in your cube.
3: Yeah.
2: Any prolonged absence opens the door for second-year player Miles Frazier to get on the field. Vets reported to training camp in Allen Park yesterday. Lions play their first preseason game on August 13th. So when the vets come to camp, they all do something kind of hokey for their entrance into camp, like whether it's they pull up in a really nice car or they're wearing something outrageous.
3: Something fun, or they do a dance.
2: New Lions running back Isaac Pacheco.
3: Yeah.
2: I think that's his name. Isaac Pacheco.
3: Yeah.
2: He pulled up to training camp on a horse, riding a horse. Yeah. Yeah.
3: Wandering around Detroit on a horse.
2: First, NFL game is actually next Friday, next Thursday, okay. The Hall of Fame game, August 6th already. Football's back, baby.
3: The Black Plague came back. I mean, the plague came back. Remember?
2: Did it?
3: Well, no, all these illnesses from the past came back that we thought, like rickets is coming back that we thought were gone.
2: Crickets.
3: That we abolished. This one, you could just be walking and your arm could just drop.
2: Oh boy.
3: Yeah, we'll explain next on LAV.

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2: So in Florida right now, an ancient disease is making its way back.
3: Which one?
2: Listen to this.
3: Rickets, black plague. What are we talking about?
2: Here, hang on a second.
3: Oh, my God.
4: A disease dating back 4,000 years is making its way through central Florida. Leprosy has been on the rise in Florida. We saw an uptick in reported cases in 2025 and has continued to record new infections in 2026.
3: No.
4: Central Florida is a bit of a hot spot, but Channel 9's Shannon Butler tells us today the state surgeon general says there is no reason for major concern.

0: What?
1: Arms here in Florida, off. There's always some talk about the animals, the alligators in Lake Jessup, the pythons down south, and the sharks right here in New Smyrna Beach. And if that wasn't enough, we're now going to talk about one more, the armadillo. That's because they're being partly to blame for the cases of leprosy.
2: What? The common culprit is thought to be armadillos. So, you know,
0: creepy.
2: We advise people to avoid armadillos. They carry the bacteria.
1: Florida Surgeon General in Orlando today addressed the cases. It seems there is something about this I-4 corridor where we have 9 banded armadillos. So far in 2026, the Florida Department of Health has reported 17 cases of leprosy statewide.
0: Okay, Trav.
1: In Central Florida.
0: Yeah. When I was a kid, I had to do, you know, I went to Catholic schools, all religion.
3: Yeah.
0: And what I learned about leprosy ain't good.
3: What
0: in the
3: I don't
0: Bible.
3: Even, I've heard of leprosy. Oh, I don't know what it does.
0: It's very contagious. Leper, your body disintegrates. Like you get sores all over your body, your arm falls off.
3: Wait. You don't watch House of Dragon, do you?
0: I just, you know what? I started again. Yeah, what do you mean?
3: I think that's, they never specify, but that's what the original
0: exactly.
3: king, the dad,
0: when
3: gets.
0: I did see that.
3: Because his arm all of a sudden's gone.
0: Yeah, clunk. Yeah, that's leprosy.
3: Yeah.
0: Your arm falls off, you're all sore, and nobody wants to be near. But you can catch it. I mean, it's like a plague. That's why lepers would be laying on the side of the street begging, and they would like kick him and move on. I mean, they're like, get away. But I can't. No way. Leprosy? Is this from people in Florida not getting shots for stuff? Because, I mean, polo.
3: Michelle, they just
0: polio.
3: Said it's because of the armadillos.
0: Polio came back. Out on the West Coast, polio came back. What is that?
3: Yeah.
0: No, we got rid of the Black Plague. We got rid of polio. We were rickets. Scurvy came back. Scurvy. Remember last year there were like 2 cases of scurvy. It's like leprosy is like, what's it makes you itch really bad that you get shots for?
3: Chicken pox?
0: No, it comes from chicken pox.
3: Shingles?
0: Shingles.
3: Yeah.
0: Okay, imagine shingles, but it's not just on your skin. The shingles like penetrates your skin and like gets to your bone. That's leprosy.
3: Oh.
0: Like it's itchy and sores and I mean, this is only according to the Bible. So I've never seen a case because in modern medicine, we don't have them.
3: Reputable source.
0: Really? You know what it could have been? Could have been herpes in the Bible, but we called it leprosy.
3: It's not like they could wrap it up back in the day,
0: right?
3: You know?
0: And it's not like they could do. And you were, you know, you died at 18. That was a good run if you made it to 18.
3: Right.
0: So and you got married at 12. I mean, it was a completely different world. But I can't believe it's back. And of course, Florida. Well, it's hot. No,
3: is there a vaccine for leprosy?
0: Well, I think
3: we've abolished it.
0: We've already beat it. You know, but I mean, I don't know. Do they still give a polio vaccine? Do they still give a rubella? Rubella came back. I remember when I got a rubella vaccine, the sticker was a little dinosaur. So I thought you were vaccinating me. I was like in second grade, you'd get them at school. The rubella, I thought it was so dinosaurs wouldn't come back.
3: Huh. There's no currently no vaccine.
0: Well, there's going to have to be now. Great.
3: Exclusively to prevent leprosy.
0: Leprosy.
3: Yeah, wait, we're going to need a vaccine to prevent, you know, explosive diarrhea.
0: Leper.
3: We're going to need a
0: You know what? I wish I had leprosy. You know, really, because you get quarantined. It's fantastic.
3: We're going to need a vaccine to prevent salmonella because we can't eat eggs now.
0: Oh,
3: we're
0: going to
3: need... You know, for the what is it? The cyclospora.
0: Sure, the diarrhea.
3: We're gonna need it for that. We're gonna need a vaccine for the wildfire smoke. We're gonna need a
0: right. We're just kidding. Just here it is.
3: Hey, we're gonna need.
0: We live in a box.
3: We're gonna need a vaccine for the hantavirus.
0: We just stay inside. We just stay inside.
3: Yeah. Right. Yeah. Well. Yeah.
0: Yeah. Where are those people, by the way? What happened to those boat people? Did they get out of quarantine?
3: Hey, after we get over this, this whole widespread panic, it'll make its return. That's how it happens.
0: Okay, good.
3: They keep us
0: Thank
3: panicked,
0: God.
3: You know?
0: Thank God.
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6: Heavy traffic flows now on most of your main roadways. Look out for a crash in the cleanup.
7: in Grand Rapids, MLK at Madison Avenue. No reports of any injuries. Closures continuing in Caledonia, Broadmoor, 68 to 84th Street. Long-term road widening into 2027. Lakeshore not looking too bad. 31, Muskegon to West Olive, 17. Still 27 out to Holland. I'm Dave Cackley. That's a look at traffic.
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3: From the Service Professor Weather Center, 13 on your side weather. Highs in the mid-80s today with lots of sunshine. Tomorrow, a little bit warmer with rain returning on Friday.
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0: Never realized that. I guess with age comes not being embarrassed anymore. I don't get embarrassed anymore.
3: No, you don't.

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2: So USA Today comes out with this article today. What fear do you think stopped Americans from visiting new destinations, if you had to guess?
3: A fear?
2: Yeah.
3: Trafficking.
2: Trafficking?
3: Yeah.
2: Terrorism?
3: Being abducted.
2: Right.
3: Yeah.
2: No.
3: Really?
2: We are a bunch of babies. The biggest fear is 54% of Americans will not visit destinations because they don't want to be embarrassed on how to pronounce things. Is it Barcelona with an S, or is it Barthelona?
3: Nope, it's Barcelona.
2: Berg or Burr? Burra? Is it Phuket, Thailand, or Phuket, Thailand? There are questions they don't know, so that they don't go to those places. In a survey, 54% of 2,000 U.S. adults, 2,000, fear of getting it wrong has stopped them from booking a trip. It's not just names either. They'll avoid ordering food items because they don't know how to pronounce it.
3: I do that a lot.
2: Do you?
3: Yeah.
2: I just ask.
3: If you go to like an authentic Italian restaurant.
2: Yeah.
3: And there's certain menu items.
2: What's Maestà Cholai?
3: Yeah. No, there's certain items though that you can't pronounce. And I'll honestly, if I really want it and I can't pronounce it, if the waiter or waitress is standing by me, I'll point to it.
2: This is what I want.
3: This one right here.
2: KS.
3: They usually laugh, though, because they get it.
2: Well, right. That is what that is that's a pasta that we make handmade here. Even domestic destinations like, I don't even know if I know this, Skaneateles in New York or Poughkeepsie.
3: Poughkeepsie.
2: Poughkeepsie's easy to say.
3: Yep.
2: 33% say we're more likely to stick to destinations we know how to pronounce. That's embarrassing. Why do you? I mean, that's embarrassing that you have to be embarrassed about how to pronounce something.
3: That's the American way, though.
2: I mean, you don't want to come off as the ugly American, like, how do you say this? Like, right. All right, hola. But at the same time, you won't learn if you don't try. And really, you're embarrassed that you can't say Reykjavik. Really? It's spelled Reykjavik. I mean, Iceland, Reykjavik, but Reykjavik. But if you can't say it, who cares?
3: I mean, that's the American way, though, Michelle. We can't look
2: Google the
3: vulnerable. We can't look weak.
2: Really?
3: You know, it's an insecurity.
2: I don't think. Yeah,
3: sure.
2: That's too bad. I don't think it's weak. I mean, I don't think it's weak that you can't pronounce something. I think you're just.
3: I think we're raised in a culture where we're brought up to have a superiority complex.
2: Did you just say raised in a culture?
3: Uh huh. We certainly
2: well,
3: are.
2: We are, Michelle McCormick, because we are raised in a culture.
3: That's the way
2: that is
3: I
2: the manifestation
3: it.
2: Of not having the journey. Hi, LAV.
4: I have trouble pronouncing Travis, but I'll go with it. We were out east several years ago.
2: Yes.
4: And we were on our way to Boston. And I looked at the guy. I said, how far is it to Leominster? And he goes, what? I said, Leominster, this town right here on the map. He said, oh, it's Leominster.
3: Oh.
2: You know what? And did you feel stupid? No.
4: Yeah.
2: Oh, okay. Yeah. Well, I go, right. Okay. You know
3: Thanks,
2: what, though?
3: Lee.
2: It looks like, if it looks like Leominster, who cares? How do you know that it's Leominster? You don't know. You're not from Boston.
3: And honestly, I know you laugh at me a lot, but I live life thinking this way.
2: What?
3: You don't know what you don't know. And I know I pronounce things wrong.
2: But who cares?
3: I embrace it a little bit. I embrace being a dumbass.
2: What did we have yesterday? Oh, yeah, you thought it was Cuisinart. But that's okay. That's not that big a deal, because cuisine art does make sense, because it's things that help you with your cuisine.
3: Cutlery, you know? Yeah,
2: exactly. Cutlery's right.
3: Yeah, well, no, but it's...
2: Cutlery.
3: Cutlery, like, you know, they have knives, they have, you know, cutting boards. Yeah.
2: I was kind of thinking they have like mixers, like electric. Anyway,
3: they do. They have all kitchen stuff. Yeah.
2: So 54% of us are afraid to getting it wrong, that it stops us from booking a trip. Like, I mean, I'm trying to think. I think it is Barcelona.
3: It's Barcelona.
2: Not, no, I think it's Barcelona. If you're going to do it correctly, like the, you know.
3: Like the locals?
2: Yes. Barcelona. The C is the, I think, in Spain.
3: Hold on a second.
2: Well, I mean, I think, okay.
3: Hold on. I'll ask Copilot.
2: Ask the
5: Barcelona.
2: But ask the Spanish. Say Spanish.
5: Barcelona.
2: Spanish pronunciation of Barcelona.
3: Okay.
2: Here.
3: Spanish pronunciation. I don't think it's going to change it.
2: I do. I think.
3: I don't.
2: I think.
3: Nope.
2: Yep.
3: Hold on. I'll slow it down for you, too.
5: Barcelona.
2: All right.
3: Wait, hold on.
2: Yeah.
3: In the Castilian Spanish. In Castilian Spanish from Spain, Barcelona is actually pronounced Barthelona.
2: Yes.
3: Wow.
2: from
3: I wasn't asked.
2: Well, we had an exchange student, not from Spain.
3: You guys did the girls?
2: Well, here's what's funny about this.
3: Oh, boy. I didn't know this.
2: Cristina Mota, she was Portuguese, but here's the thing, and she had a big crush on my brother Joe. She wasn't our exchange student. She was someone else's, but she hung out at our house because our house was more fun, and she hated her host family. I hate might be a strong word if you're out there listening, but she, yeah, and she, like, taught, and the C was, even in Argentina, it was a completely...
3: You said she was from Spain?
2: No.
3: Wait.
2: But I'm just going to say she was from, what did I say? Argentina.
3: She was from Argentina?
2: Mocha. Yeah.
3: Okay.
2: Yeah.
3: And she lived with you for the entire school
2: Spanish.
3: Year?
2: Well, she stayed with
3: Sorry,
2: us.
3: Sorry, I'm more focused on this right
2: That's
3: now.
2: Okay. Barcelona. But C was TH there too.
3: Yeah.
2: So I thought, okay. I mean, that could be a point. Yeah. She was really cute.
3: Did she say penis, like penis, when she was talking about Joe?
2: We didn't say penis because but she really had a crush on him. She'd giggle and she was really
3: I really
2: cute.
3: Like Joe's penis.
2: And by the way, they're more and way more advanced. I'm just saying. Like,
3: oh, really?
2: Way more advanced. Like, they're not afraid. There's no, they don't, like, they just say stuff.
3: Yeah.
2: In other countries. We're repressed.
3: Yeah.
2: But yeah. all right. Hi, LAV. I don't want to be afraid that we're going to do this.
6: Also, it's Oregon, when most people call it Oregon.
2: Oregon, yeah, it's Oregon. Yeah. Oregon. Mm-hmm. Yeah, no, you're right.
3: That's
2: He's
3: true.
2: Right. Not going to lie.
3: That's another good
2: Portland,
3: one.
2: Oregon. Oregon.
3: What was her name again?
2: Christina. Yeah.
3: What did your dad think of Christina? Did he enjoy having a foreign exchange
2: Christina.
3: Student
2: yeah.
3: in the house?
2: Yeah, she was great. We took in all the wayward people. We had somebody else, my sister's friend, Linda, moved in with us because her dad was an a-hole. So we took in, the Goral house was that house.
3: Was your dad, did your dad like let her cook and stuff like that for you guys?
2: I don't know where you're going with this.
3: I'm asking, she's from Argentina.
2: No.
3: You guys are.
2: No, she was Portugal.
3: White family
2: Portugal.
3: From West Michigan, you know, in the 70s.
2: Oh, I see what you're doing. Did he put her to work? No.
3: No, that's not what I'm saying. No, I'm just asking if she cooked or did anything for you guys. Hey, this is what I made back home.
2: No.
3: Okay.
2: I mean, what if I said yes? Where would you go? Oh, God. Anyway. All right. I don't know where your brain is. Neither does anybody else. You're having your own party in your own little Travis head right now.
3: Would Bill linger
2: Something
3: a little bit
2: funny.
3: Watching
2: There it is. There it was. No. My Vinny would. Vinny would. There it is. Oh, my God. We've got tickets to the Whitecaps coming up at 8. God bless it.
0: It's Michelle and Travis.
1: These guys are well-trained. They are well-paid.
0: 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West Michigan traffic is on LAV.
7: Moderate to heavy traffic flows 96, the Ford, north and southbound 131. Look out for a crash in the cleanup in Grand Rapids, MLK at Madison Avenue. No reports of any injuries there. Look out for closures ongoing in Ottawa County. Lakewood Boulevard between 120th and US 31. Utility work through mid-November. I'm Dave Cackley. That's a look at traffic.
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0: From the Service Professor Weather Center, 13 on your side weather. Highs in the mid-80s today with lots of sunshine. Tomorrow, a little bit warmer with rain returning on Friday. 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
3: What my mom used to say when we were silly, kids are, you're cruising for a bruising.
0: Yeah.
3: What a horrible thing to say to your kids.
0: Offer it up.
3: Offer it up, you damn kids.
0: Yeah.
3: Where are my pickle forks? I can't find them anywhere.
0: What was that foreign exchange student's name again?
3: Christina.
0: Christina. She lived with you guys for a school year.
3: Yeah. Well, it's not really. She stayed with us on and off. She's from Portugal.
0: She stayed with you guys on and off.
3: Yes.
0: And who? She was into Joe, your brother?
3: She liked everybody had a crush on my brother, Joe.
0: She was into your older brother. But Vinny was the one that liked her.
3: So she was into
0: Joe, but not Vinny.
3: Yeah, I think Vinny just kind of like, he was little. And I think she patted him on the head. And I think he just kind of had a crush on her.
0: They ever find Vinny camped out underneath her bed in the house?
3: There's a grill under there and a lantern. No. What's wrong with you?
0: Click pulls down the lamp.
3: All right. We need a contestant.
0: Jesus, Vinny, how'd you get all this underneath here?
3: 459-9797. We need a contestant. We're going to play a game. Are you ready for this game? You better be. It's your game.
0: Whose balls are they?
3: Okay, we're going to do that next. This is a four-pack for Saturday's Whitecaps game. Caller 25, and you are playing Classic Rock 97 LAV.

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1: Oh. All right, tickets to the Whitecaps Saturday when they become the Snowbirds.
2: Yes.
1: Okay.
2: We have on the line Mark. Mark, we're playing a new game here, pal, okay?
3: Gotcha.
2: We're going to play Whose Balls Are These?
1: Okay.
2: Well, I got a courtesy.
1: That was a ha-ha-ha.
2: Yeah.
1: Yeah. Mike, what are you doing today?
2: Mark,
1: what are you doing today?
3: I'm at work right now.
1: Where do you work?
3: Borgman Ford Mazda.
1: All right. Hi, Borgman Ford. How are you, everybody? Good. Hope everybody's doing well. Okay.
2: Okay, Mark, the name of the game here is Whose Balls Are These? I'm going to name a venue in sports, and you have to tell me which sport it is. So, for example,
3: okay.
2: I say the Big House, you say college football, right?
1: Okay.
2: Make sense?
3: Okay. Yep, got
2: okay.
3: it.
2: Okay, cool, perfect. Mark, you're going to bat lead off here, okay?
1: You're playing against me, first to three wins.
2: I was getting there.
1: I'm biting at your heels.
2: Right. Travis and the Chihuahua in the morning.
1: Okay.
2: Mark, number one here.
3: Yes.
2: Pasadena. Pasadena is the location. Can you name the sport?
3: The Rose Bowl, college football.
2: Bingo. All right, we got a sports fan on our hands here, Michelle. You're in trouble. All right, Michelle, number two on the list, Augusta.
1: Golf, Georgia.
2: Boom. All right, 1-1. Did I make these too easy?
1: Maybe.
2: Okay. All right. We'll try something a little different here. All right, Mark, number three on the list, The Barn.
1: Ooh.
3: The Barn. I got a pass.
2: All right. Sorry, pal.
1: Okay, I'm going to try and guess. Is it basketball?
2: You're warm.
1: College basketball?
2: That is correct.
1: Okay. I don't know what college.
2: That is the home of the Minnesota Golden Gophers in basketball.
1: Okay.
2: They refer to their arena as the Barn.
1: I figured it would be basketball because it's inside.
2: Okay. All right, Mark, you're down 2-1. Chance to tie it here, pal. Let's go with Arrowhead.
1: Oh, come on.
3: Arrowhead Stadium football.
2: All right.
3: Kansas City.
2: NFL. Okay, all right, cool. Thank you for specifying. I appreciate that. We're tied at 2. Michelle?
1: Yeah.
2: Your opportunity to win the game here.
1: Take my ball and go home.
2: Take your ball and go home, that's
1: Somebody
2: right.
1: Somebody has to have balls on this show.
2: Okay,
1: yeah.
2: Come on.
1: What do you got? That was mean, I'm sorry.
2: Let's go with the horseshoe.
1: The
2: horseshoe.
1: That's so easy, Ohio State football.
2: Wow. I'm honestly really surprised by this.
1: What? I'm not an idiot. He's not.
2: No.
1: Today.
2: No one's calling you an idiot.
1: Let me see if I can get him on this one. I got one for you. You ready?
3: Ready.
1: Mark, you're Happy Valley.
2: Come on.
1: You don't.
3: Happy Valley.
1: Yep.
2: Did you stump him?
3: Arizona State.
1: No.
2: No, Mark. No, it's Penn State, pal. The Whiteout. Happy Valley.
1: Oh, boy. All right. I was going to give him time if he got that one. You have one more that he could maybe try and guess since I kicked your candy behind.
2: Hold on. It's going to depend. Yeah. Mark, what do you do at Borgman Ford? What do you do?
3: I'm a delivery driver.
2: I was going to hope you were going to say the marketing manager.
1: Yeah. Ford and Mazda.
2: Buy some advertising.
1: Woo, Borgman. Okay, anyway, that will be your new jingle, too. Borgman.
3: Borgman.
1: Try it again on the count of three. Let's all three do it at the same time because it'll be harmony.
2: All
1: and
2: right,
1: whoever's, if the powers that be are listening, this will be your new jingle. Ready? 1, 2, 3.
2: Borgman.
1: Oh, my God, you're a little late on that.
2: Well, there's a delay.
1: Okay, 1, 2, 3.
2: Borgman!
1: Okay, that was good. All right, so what?
2: Here's the
1: deal. Give him a last one.
2: Okay, all right.
1: If he can get this, let's give it to him.
2: Mark, if you get this one, you
1: Come
2: get
1: on.
2: The tickets, okay? 4-pack of tickets to go
1: Come
2: see
1: on,
2: the Michigan Snowbirds.
1: Go on, Mark.
2: Because they're changing their name.
1: Yep.
2: For the game. Okay.
3: That's LMCU ballpark.
1: Yeah, he just got it.
2: Damn right, that's... Well,
1: That wasn't the question,
2: Mark.
1: Sorry, Mark.
2: You know what? I appreciate Mark. He's sharp as a tack.
3: The Whitecaps.
1: No, he's not.
2: What?
1: He's not. Mark, I don't know. Good thing you're just driving. I'm just going to say. Dropping off and picking
2: up. Just a driver.
1: No, I'm kidding, Mark. You're
2: just a driver.
1: You're Copernicus. I mean, you're really, frankly.
2: Just a driver.
1: Give him one. Give him one. It's not the Whitecaps. He was just explaining what your tickets are for.
2: All right. Mark.
3: Oh.
2: Mercy. Here we go, Mark. All right.
1: There it is.
2: For the W here.
1: There it is. Yeah.
2: Fenway.
1: Oh, come on.
2: Fenway.
3: Boston Red Sox.
1: Okay. That's it, Mark. Now you're going to the game. Baseball game, four tickets. Should I send you some directions on how to get there? Oh, no, you're a driver. That's right.
3: Google it.
1: All right, one last. Borgman!
2: Borgman!
3: Borgman!
1: All right, hang on a second, Mark. I love Mark. Sports next.
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4: Heavy traffic flows 96, the Ford, north and southbound 131, crash, cleanup, Grand Rapids, MLK at Madison Avenue. Of course, we're still dealing with those closures, MLK over 131, bridge reconstruction through Thanksgiving. We're seeing pockets of congestion, Beltline and 28th Street, a little bit of company near the Ford Airport, Broadmoor and 44th. Closures ongoing, Allegan County, 144th over 131 through the end of 2026. I'm Dave Cackley. That's a look at traffic.
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2: From the Service Professor Weather Center, 13 on your side weather. Highs in the mid-80s today with lots of sunshine. Tomorrow, a little bit warmer with rain returning on Friday.
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2: Major League Baseball yesterday, Tigers and Orioles in Detroit. A couple moves made before the start of yesterday's game. Tigers waive catcher Jake Rogers. DFA designated for assignment,
1: aww,
2: Michelle.
1: He's leaving with his cute mustache and his funny personality.
2: Well, if nobody picks him up off of waivers, the Tigers can reclaim him, put him on the AAA team, which I don't know at this point in Rogers' career if he wants to
1: come
2: do that.
1: Come on, no.
2: But that's the reality.
1: Unless he came here.
2: Yeah, I think Rogers, after playing in the major leagues for 6 years, wants to come and play for the Whitecaps.
1: Why not? What's his name came down here for a minute? Scooble was here.
2: Yeah, that's called a rehab assignment, not a permanent situation. I think Scooble would be a bit miserable being...
1: Why? What's miserable? You know, I got Jim Jarecki on speed dial here, and I'm from
2: He would love it down here. I'm calling him
1: when you start talking about the Whitecaps.
2: Okay. All right. Okay.
1: I'm going to see if he'll answer. We got to do a bet of percentage. Will he answer? Won't he answer? It's a cold call.
2: I don't think he's going to answer this time.
1: I do.
2: Okay. So they waive Rogers. They call back up Eduardo Valencia, who had a really good start to his major league career just a couple weeks ago with the Tigers. Hit a couple home runs right away. And then last night, he hit a couple more.
16: What a pitch. It's a sinker. And it's a missile to left field. Valencia hammers it out of here. Welcome back.
2: Two home runs in the game for Valencia. Tigers beat the Orioles by a couple touchdowns in yesterday's game. 14-0, the final score. And how about Javi Baez in his return to the lineup? 3 hits and 4 at-bats. Tigers look to take the series today at 110. And yes, Tarek Skubal is pitching today with the trade deadline less than a week away. Tigers 3 games out of that final wild card spot in the American League. 5 back of first place in the AL Central. Are they trading him? Are they not? Michelle and I have a bet on breakfast next week.
1: Yep. I say no. You say yes.
2: Correct. All right. Now call Jim Jarecki.
1: Okay. Let's see if he answers.
2: So the West Michigan Whitecaps beat the Beloit Skycarp last night at home. 4-0.
1: Skycarp? That's
2: the Skycarp
1: logo.
2: They actually had fireworks at the ballpark last night. They're home again tonight at 6:35 if you want to go check out a game.
1: Turn up my...
2: Okay.
1: That's 2 rings. Usually he picks up on one.
2: I don't think he's picking
1: up.
2: Oh,
1: boy. Jarecki. 3 rings?
2: They call him coin flip Jarecki for a reason.
1: What? Oh, boy.
2: He might be in bed still.
1: No. He's up.
17: Hi, this is Jim Jarecki with the West.
1: Oh, my gosh. What?
2: What the hell, Jim?
1: Jim!
2: Last time we call you for anything.
1: Well.
2: I'm kidding.
1: No, it isn't. I love him, but I've been hounding him. Maybe he thinks I'm hounding him about this something, but I'm not.
2: Have you... Wow. You got your ring yet?
1: Have I what? That's what he probably thinks I'm hounding him about.
2: Oh. Maybe they sold it on eBay.
1: Oh,
2: I saw a couple on eBay the other day. Yep. Saw one on Facebook Marketplace for $50. The replica ring?
1: No, I'm not selling it. No, I'm thrilled to have it.
2: No, I'm saying maybe they sold it.
1: No, they have it. It's got my name on it.
2: Who's this for? The sticky note must have fallen off of it.
1: I wanted to know I know how they came up with the snowbirds, but who decides, like when they were the bung hammers?
2: Yeah.
1: And I want to know who decides what, you know.
2: How that decision's made.
1: Yeah, and when that game is. And is there only one game? Two snow? And have you seen the snowbird logo?
2: Yes. It's on our app and our website if you haven't seen
1: it. Oh, yeah, I have seen it.
2: Yeah, I know.
1: Wow.
2: I know how much you check up on stuff.
1: That's just, I told you, this day was going to be a pisser today.
2: A pissa.
1: I told you, a pissa, an all-day pissa. It's all started with my footy won't stay on my heel inside my shoe. I knew it was going to be a crap day.
2: You're constipated, I know.
1: Jarecki doesn't answer.
2: I like how you didn't deny it.
1: Oh, I wasn't listening. I was on my own time.
2: Had heartburn last night, yeah. Constipated today. It's tough being Michelle.
1: You don't even want to know.
2: Some quick NFL news. Tony Romo, dash cam footage was released of his DUI yesterday.
1: Want me to call him?
2: Tony Romo.
1: He's in jail, I think. No, he's not. He got out.
2: I don't know, Michelle.
1: And Tony Romo.
2: I don't know, Michelle.
1: Yeah, it's funny footage. You know, yes. Should he have been drinking and driving? No. I thought he was, I didn't think he was. Yeah. I thought he passed the test, the sobriety test. But then he wouldn't take the breathalyzer, and that's why they took him in cuffs.
2: Yeah, anytime you deny the breathalyzer, they're taking you to jail. I had somebody tried telling me that when I was about to get breathalyzed as a minor. Somebody standing there that was 21 and was able to drink was standing there as the cop was going through and breathalyzing all of us minors.
1: And you said no?
2: He said, Trav, you don't got to do it if you don't want to, man. You don't have to. You don't got to do it. And then the state police officer looked at me and goes, yeah, you don't have to, but then we're going to handcuff you and take you to jail. Like, no, just here, give it here. I'll blow it.
1: Did you get in trouble?
2: Yeah, I got a minor in possession of alcohol.
1: Oh, that's when
2: charge.
1: You got the MIP thing.
2: Mm-hmm. Yep.
1: Oh, yeah. A couple months before your 21st birthday. Well, hey.
2: Yeah.
1: Boy, you broke that law. You got chased out of a store after stealing.
2: Last time I did that.
1: Yep, but that's the last time you stole anything?
2: Yeah, we're not saying the store.
1: We are going to say.
2: You beat around the bush every time it's brought up.
1: Yeah, that it. We're not even going to say what it rhymes with.
2: I don't know
1: with.
2: If I'm past the statute of limitations. That's the problem. Is it statue or statute?
1: Statute. Statute of limitations.
2: The statue of limitations.
1: I don't know if we're up on that. I don't know, Trav. I haven't heard one thing since Jarecki didn't pick up my call. So I'm
2: yeah, I know. You're annoyed.
1: Yeah.
2: You have a problem with rejection.
1: Yeah. Okay. Oh, I'll give you that.
2: Right, we're going.
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2: Her safety net. You know this, don't you?
3: We are.
2: Oh, yeah. She's coming to you guys. If anything.
3: I'm somebody's safety net?
2: Yeah, and it's not always good. It's not good. You're somebody's. She's going to use you. She's going to come up and be with that baby and her daughter.
3: Yeah. Right. Well. Yeah.
2: And you're going to have to be down there with him.
3: Oh, God.
2: Right. Larry.
3: Well, I guess I don't know. From what Abby told me is that she's coming to stay with us for a couple days because Dad needs a little bit of time at home by himself at the house.
2: Should have thought of that when you guys got married. It's not your responsibility to fill their time. If they're empty nesters. Wait, is he retired?
3: Semi-retired. He's been working at the same company for like 40 years. He can retire. He just chooses not to because he likes to. He can't sit still.
2: How long, though, is he? So he's gone during the day. So yeah. Why does he care that she's home during the day?
3: Well, it's when he gets home.
2: Oh, she doesn't. She's like, hi, honey, how was your day? What are you doing? I'm bored. I'm not. Because usually she got home from work and she'd be tired, too.
3: The
2: and
3: problem is she's there before he leaves for work and after he gets home.
2: Yeah. That's a problem. Waking up. He wakes up. She's like, you're high. No, you're retired now. Go sleep in the other room.
3: Right.
2: God.
3: No. So I think she's been pressing him about moving up here, though. And I think that.
2: He doesn't want to.
3: Well, I understand why the house that they live in, the house that Abby grew up in, where her parents still are.
2: Yeah.
3: He's owned that house for 40 years. You know, he doesn't have a mortgage anymore. You know, they've done things to the house. Like, it's in really good shape.
2: Yeah,
3: and it's good enough for them. It's not too big. It's not too small. It's perfect for two people.
2: Yeah.
3: With a couple cats.
2: But it's not near their grandson.
3: Well, that's where my mother-in-law comes into play.
2: You know what? Because she's bored because she's retired.
3: Right.
2: And this is going to come on you. And you guys are going to have to entertain her. Oh, boy. I don't like where this is heading.
3: I do like the idea of them moving up here, though, I will say. I think Abby's more mixed about it than I am.
2: Yeah, it's her parents.
3: Wait, what do you mean for now?
2: For now.
3: Why do you say for now?
2: Because.
3: What if they find a sensible ranch in, like, Jenison?
2: Right, and then they come over every day and go, this goes here and this goes there, and why are you doing this? And that's not how you do that, and here's what you do. Here, I'll just do it for you. You know what? They're a healthy. How long does it take? An hour and a half?
3: Yeah.
2: Healthy.
3: Yeah.
2: That's a healthy distance.
3: You got to call before you just show up.
2: And you don't, maybe if maybe I can't make it, you know, that's enough. Hour and a half is enough to make it and enough to not. Enough to say yes and enough to say no.
3: That's true.
2: That's perfect. You don't want them to be 20 minutes. Oh, God. I don't even know.
3: I like the idea.
2: Help me out, somebody. You don't even know.
3: Well, I don't. Just because you hated your mother-in-law doesn't mean that.
2: That's not it. Just because when I had that coat on, she said I look even bigger. You look even bigger in plaid.
3: Yeah, that's not.
2: But I'm just saying, no, that's not why. I'm saying you just, it's going to be. You think you want them intervening in your life till they intervene a lot.
3: I never once said the word intervene.
2: You don't have to say it. That's what they're doing. Her husband said, get out of the house. So she's coming up to see you instead of going out with a friend. She could have gone away with a friend for a weekend. She could have gone. Nope. Coming up to stay with you.
3: Savior. She wants to see her grandchild.
2: Sure, that's fine.
3: And I'm cool with that, too.
2: You'll
3: take
2: be
3: him.
2: Cool with it.
3: Wait, no, take him. I got things to do.
2: Till she start. You know what? Till she takes him. What happened? Oh, I thought he needed a haircut.
3: Wait, did that happen to you?
2: Yes, my mom took Mason for his first haircut. Well, he needed it. Oh, my God. Yeah, I'm saying. You think you want this now, Trav. Run!
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6: Heavy traffic flows 96, the Ford north and southbound 131. Looking pretty good on the expressways right now. No major incidents or accidents to contend with. We are clear. MLK

0: at Madison Avenue. Again, no reports of any injuries involved with that incident. A lookout for closures continuing. Allegan County, 146 between 14th and Division. Still doing repairs. The overpass damaged by a semi last summer. I'm Dave Cackley. That's a look at traffic.
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7: 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Highs in the mid-80s today with lots of sunshine. Tomorrow, a little bit warmer with rain returning on Friday.
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1: My phone's going to start ringing in probably 10 minutes. My mom's going to start calling because she knows I'm coming today and that's her new thing. Like I'm going to come see her today and so she gets nerved up, like she won't go to breakfast because she doesn't want to miss, you know, me picking her up. Like I would, she's not out, going to keep driving by. Like who would ever do that? Yeah, she's very, that's a common trait of a little bit of
14: dementia.
1: A little bit of dementia. Yeah, a little bit.
14: Aww.
1: Yeah, so she gets, but I got to have her back by 3 because I got another bus trip today. I'm not going on it this time.
14: Wait, the senior center has a bus trip that starts at 3 p.m.?
1: Yeah, I know it's late. I know it's late. But
14: usually they start at like 5 in the morning.
1: Well, no, they do a 1. They do them usually around 1. Yeah, these are just short ones. They don't, this is a lot. They got the wheelchair and then they got to put the walkers. And then they have to strap the walkers in. Each walker has, it's a huge, these two women, they work their asses off doing this. It's a huge undertaking, taking these people. I did ice cream with them
14: one time. Wait, they strap them to the outside of the bus?
1: No, inside of the bus. Oh, good. Like in the first seat.
14: You don't want to lose a tennis ball.
1: No, and you don't want to lose that walker hitting your windshield. Oh my God, a 2x4 fell off a trailer the other day and I just missed it.
14: Oh my God.
1: I'm
14: goodness.
1: Like, dude, batten your hatches, bro. Batten your hatches. So, yeah, but here's what we did. Here's what they did. Last time they went on a bus trip to a festival, they went to the Tulip Fest. Today it's Coast Guard Festival.
14: Oh, of course,
1: yes. But the Tulip Festival, they didn't get out. They just kind of drove by and looked at the tulips and then kept going.
14: Hey, everybody, look that way.
1: Because it's so much work getting them in. So I wonder if they're going to get out at the Coast Guard Festival today. I mean, I hope they do. Because my mom likes to walk the boardwalk and stuff.
14: They need to get out and get exercise, too. Vitamin D, fresh air, it's good for you.
1: So I got to have her back by 3. Get her on the bus and that's it.
14: Wait, so what all are you guys doing leading up to 3 p.m.?
1: We'll probably go to lunch and Kohl's probably. We just went to Kohl's, but we'll probably go to Kohl's.
14: Where are you going to lunch?
1: I don't know. Why?
14: I'm just curious.
1: I don't know.
14: These are things I like to know.
1: Last time, I'll tell you where we went last time and I loved it.
14: What?
1: Ruby Tuesdays. I'm telling you, I've never been.
14: Yeah.
1: And I went. They got an impossible burger. They're good.
14: They do a salad bar at Ruby Tuesday.
1: You know, but you know what they do? They do fried zucchini strips. What?
14: Oh.
1: Get out.
14: Hell yeah.
1: Now I'm hungry. So I'm not going to take her there again, but I don't know. We'll probably do. I mean, we did
14: is
1: the Chinese.
14: Is there Russes out there?
1: Yes, there is.
14: Okay. Take her to the Russes.
1: Nah, that's the other. We did Russes not that long ago because she had a gift card.
14: See?
1: Okay, Russes.
14: Okay.
1: Who got mad at Russes? Nobody.
14: Nobody. Listen, their soup and salad bar
1: delicious.
14: For lunch is untouchable.
1: I don't know if they still do the bar, salad bar.
14: Oh, the one on 28th Street, they still do.
1: I could be
14: do.
1: Wrong.
14: I went there with my grandma not that long ago.
1: Did you? Russ's. Okay,
14: oh, yeah,
1: Russ's.
14: Killer. Killer.
1: I miss the phones, though. You used to be able to sit in a booth and you would call, pick up the phone and make your order. It was great.
14: Is it Muskegon?
1: Yeah.
14: Is the one in Muskegon, do they still have like the metal ashtrays built into the table?
1: I don't think so. I think they've changed their, yeah. The good old days,
14: you know, back when you could smoke and have a soup and salad.
1: How about that?
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1: They broke up a prostitution ring in Michigan.
2: Yes, Southwest Michigan. Nine people got arrested.
1: What is it, 1970? Like, I mean, now it's all digital now, isn't it? Do people really pull up still to the girls stand on the corner and go, how much? I thought that was such a thing of the past.
2: It comes in different forms now, though, too. Like, they have,
1: what,
2: like...
1: What could you mean by that?
2: Well, it's not just pulling up to a girl in high heels on a corner.
1: Right.
2: No, it's...
1: Are there apps?
2: There's online, like, yes, right, advertisements, basically. There's, you know, massage parlors that are
1: so
2: stings.
1: They didn't just put... These weren't just... When I think prostitute, I think, like, South Division, when they used to just stand on the corner, you know. It's not, like, Pretty Woman. That's not a thing anymore. So they do have apps, like, or how to find, or how to, where to meet. And so that's when they could have busted up the ring, is where to meet.
2: Correct.
1: Is there still a pimp involved?
2: Maybe.
1: Fur coat. The good old days.
2: Fur coat and a cane.
1: Yeah.
2: The Berrien County Sheriff's worked with the Michigan State Police, a couple different tribal police departments, to contact more than 50 individuals during the recent operations. Investigators recovered a firearm and cocaine while making the arrests. Nine people facing solicitation for prostitution charges range in age from 21 to 70 years old.
1: Look, there's... That's people good. Are freaky now.
2: Hey.
1: No.
2: I'm going to need you to do something for me.
1: I think
2: me.
1: We... listen, I'm tired. Can I... Or you fall asleep so during...
2: My wife just died.
1: Yeah.
2: Okay. It's been 15 years. No one's even looked at it.
1: Yeah.
2: They came from locations across Michigan and Indiana, including Benton Harbor, Flint, Kalamazoo, Plainwell, Granger, and Goshen. I don't know.
1: Maybe. Okay, so they all came there and they got busted.
2: Yep, they got popped.
1: What a sting. I feel like I would be good in a sting operation.
2: Like, you want to be the fake hooker?
1: No, I want to be the one, the guy soliciting the, like, I want to show up and go, I got ya.
2: Right, so you're like the hooker that shows up, but you're the fake cop.
1: No, I'm the... You're right. The fake that wouldn't hooker. Be the cop yeah. wouldn't be the... Oh, yeah.
2: Yeah. Yeah, you're like the...
1: Oh, okay, I gotcha.
2: Hi, boys. Hi, yeah. Boys.
1: But what if I want to bust the hooker? I would have to be the fake John.
2: But there's no... You're not busting the fake hooker. It's usually they play
1: I'm
2: the
1: saying,
2: part as
1: the
2: prostitute
1: real...
2: and get the perp that's trying to buy the prostitute.
1: No, this is a... They got the prostitutes here. They got the prostitutes, so they were like a John. They posed as a John.
2: I don't think...
1: And they went and they arrested the hookers.
2: I don't think Frederick Trumbull from Plainwell, Michigan was... I don't think he was a prostitute.
1: No, but he...
2: He was looking for a prostitute.
1: I see. Really? So they're soliciting online, so that's how they can... Oh, okay.
2: Yeah.
1: That changes everything.
2: See...
1: Never mind then.
2: Commercial sex work is actually at an all-time high right now, they're saying authorities.
1: Dumb story.
2: Authorities are... It's not a dumb
1: now
2: story.
1: Now it is.
2: You
1: it's
2: just
1: a dumb
2: didn't
1: story
2: understand
1: now.
2: It.
1: I liked it the other way.
2: But there's
1: better.
2: Did you hear what I said?
1: Yeah, you said commercial sex work is at an all-time high right now.
2: In 2026, out of all...
1: My fans, only fans... I mean, there's all kinds of sex.
2: But they're not having sex with you.
1: Look at what's her name. Yeah, they are. Bonnie Blue. They're making money.
2: But that she's...
1: Millions. Millions.
2: But people aren't... Well, I guess...
1: Yes, they are.
2: Hold on. Time out a second. Hold. I just revealed something in my own mind here.
1: Oh, God.
2: Bonnie Blue makes a ton of money off of porn, right? She has sex with people,
1: yeah.
2: Makes content, whatever.
1: Tons of money.
2: Makes
1: off.
2: Money off the content.
1: Makes money off the guys, too. Plenty.
2: But she gets... Does she pay the guys that...
1: No,
2: do her?
1: They get... No, they pay to do it. She's
2: Wait,
1: no...
2: They,
1: yes.
2: They pay her.
1: Yeah. Hi. And all the credits fade to black. Oh, my God. Prostitution 101.
2: Okay.
0: It's Michelle and Travis on Classic Rock 97, LAV. West Michigan traffic is on LAV.
3: Heavy traffic flows 96, the Ford, north and southbound 131. looking pretty good on the expressways right now. No major incidents or accidents to contend with. We are clear, MLK at Madison Avenue. Again, no reports of any injuries involved with that incident. To look out for closures continuing. Allegan County, 146 between 14th and Division. Still doing repairs. The overpass damaged by a semi last summer. I'm Dave Cackley. That's a look at traffic.
4: A better life with Dr. Sanjay Gupta.
5: There are lots of things you can measure to get an idea of how healthy you are at any given moment. Temperature, heart rate, blood pressure, just to name a few. But how about how healthy you will be and how long you're likely to live? According to a new study out of the University at Buffalo, two simple strength tests are pretty accurate at predicting longevity in older women. One is hand grip strength, and the other is how quickly people can stand up from a seated position without using their arms. By the way, I remember interviewing former President Jimmy Carter when he was quite old and being really impressed how he just popped out of the chair without using his arms. Not a lot of older people can actually do that. But I think the message here is that maintaining strength as you age is going to help you perform everyday activities, but also help you avoid injury and stay independent. I'm Dr. Sanjay Gupta, helping you live a better life.
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0: From the Service Professor Weather Center, 13 on your side weather. Highs in the mid-80s today with lots of sunshine. Tomorrow, a little bit warmer with rain returning on Friday. 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
3: Oh.
0: Yes.
3: Okay.
0: So let me hit this first.
3: All right.
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3: For my money, it would be the boneless. 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
0: Oh, no. Hang on a second.
3: All right.
0: For the longest time, I was strictly boneless wings.
3: Okay.
0: I then graduated to adulthood.
3: Oh, bone-in?
0: More flavor.
3: Yeah.
0: More meat.
3: No.
0: Yes.
3: Okay.
0: Higher in protein. Yes. You get more meat. 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
3: It's also lasagna day.
0: Okay.
3: What the hell? 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
0: No way.
3: What? Gross.
0: No.
3: I mean, I like lasagna, but, not
0: in July?
3: No. No.
0: I'm not turning my oven on for lasagna in July.
3: Who decided today be lasagna day?
0: It'd be perfect in, like, January or December.
3: Yeah.
0: You know?
3: Nice cold. Okay, anyway, what else? Who
0: Pizza
3: else
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3: What?
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3: Watch them be like the best wings ever.
0: Dude.
3: One place has the best wings when I ate wings.
0: Hold on.
3: What?
0: Getting chicken wings from Speedway? You might not get cyclospora, but I promise you, explosive diarrhea is right around the corner.
3: I don't know about that.
0: Okay. Wait.
3: What about...
0: Let me ask you a question. When's the last time you ate something of substance from Speedway or a gas station?
3: I just don't have vegan options there. Here's our vegan section, Michelle.
0: They don't really...
3: Get a rice bowl.
0: they don't cater to your crowd there, do they? Not really.

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1: I'm reading a report right now, and I'm very concerned for your well-being, Michelle.
2: What?
1: Regularly spending hours in front of the TV could have long-lasting effects on brain health, according to new research that links heavy television viewing in midlife to changes associated with Alzheimer's disease. The study published in Alzheimer's Dementia, the Journal of the Alzheimer's Association, followed more than 1,700 people for nearly 24 years. Researchers tracked
2: 24 years?
1: Yeah, yeah.
2: Good thing they weren't following me around for the past 24 years. Just saying. He's looking over your shoulder. He's watching. He's watching. The nuns used to tell you, God's watching.
1: Yeah, take that hand out of your pants.
2: Right.
1: I'm sorry. Researchers tracked participants' television viewing habits in midlife before later examining their brains using MRI scans. The findings showed that men who frequently watched television had similar brain volumes in areas vulnerable to Alzheimer's disease, more white matter damage associated with cognitive decline and dementia,
2: okay,
1: and smaller frontal and occipital.
2: Too many big words.
1: Did you know
2: that? You get dumber. And that's fine. Oh, I'm fine with it.
1: Too many big words.
2: I mean, there are. I can't, like, I forget stuff. I'm well aware.
1: This is one of the effects of watching too much TV, the inability to follow.
2: I'm okay with it. You get bored. I get bored easily.
1: Yeah. Surprisingly, the study found that people whose jobs required them to sit for long periods of time didn't show the same brain changes, suggesting not all sedentary behavior affects the brain equally.
2: Thanks, Trav. I feel so much better.
1: Well, I'm just saying, maybe you shouldn't watch so much damn TV. I'm concerned.
2: No, you're not.
1: as your associate beneficiary.
2: You are not an associate. As your caretaker. Yeah, you're going to be stuck being my care. That's just Michelle upstairs. That's just Michelle upstairs. Don't mind the screams.
1: Vinny.
2: Help me.
1: Mason.
2: Help me.
1: Vinny. Yep, she's whining.
2: Did my Social Security check come yet? Shut up, Michelle.
1: Put some clothes on.
2: God dang it.
0: Right. It's Michelle and Travis

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1: Trav, I already successfully dodged ARP, AARP. Like, they send you disguised things, and you open them, and it's, it's ARP!
2: Yeah.
1: It's like they're hiding behind your door waiting to jump out at you. We're AARP, join us.
2: They're like process servers.
1: Not doing it, right, not doing it.
2: Yeah.
1: So now I'm getting emails. You better make sure your beneficiaries are all up to snuff. Recheck your beneficiaries on all your... And I'm like, what? The old age people, stop chasing me.
2: They've reviewed your medical records.
1: Yes. They're like, yeah,
2: might be time to get some things in line.
1: Just saying.
2: Hey.
1: Get your affairs in order.
2: It's not a bad thing to do, though. Listen, my neighbor across the street passed away.
1: Yeah.
2: But, you know, a month and a half ago now. He talked about it for, you know, I've been in my house for 3 years, so I knew him for about 3 years. He talked early on, a few years ago, he's like, I got this, and this. And I'm like, oh, wow, well, good for you. I mean, it's important. It's important.
1: But he's 80.
2: It doesn't matter.
1: Like, I don't want to get chased about my beneficiaries.
2: But you don't want to have to go through that.
1: I got them all.
2: But you don't want... The people that love you and the people that are in your life, you don't want them to have to go through the headache of where does this go? Where does that go? How do we deal with this?
1: I'll tell you what I don't want.
2: Yeah.
1: Dyer the other day said he was reading a book called.
2: Oh my God.
1: Just a minute. It had a swear word in it, but I'm going to say stuff instead of the S word. Don't make your kids get rid of your stuff or something like that.
2: Yeah.
1: Like, get rid of your stuff. And my parents, we went through their house and it's, you know, you don't want your kids to have to go through your stuff. You better get rid of your junk before your kids do. And that's kind of something.
2: It's honestly such a nice,
1: cause you kids don't care about stuff. You don't.
2: It's a thoughtful thing to do. It is.
1: Well.
2: Because when somebody dies, typically, it is a giant headache.
1: You know what, though?
2: You can't really.
1: Is it a headache? I'm leaving you money, A. B, I pay for your phone. C, because there's only one son. It's Mason, and he gets it all. You know?
2: What about me?
1: Okay. He's already said that. You got Travis as one of your beneficiaries, and he's already said that. Yeah.
2: You die.
1: Yeah.
2: Everybody's going to meet with the lawyer that handled all of your stuff.
1: Yeah.
2: They get into this room and I'm sitting there in all black.
1: With the clipboard. Here's what she really wanted. Damn it!
2: I'm sitting there in all black.
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1: No, seriously, what?
2: I'm not ready to. This is dumb. I have my beneficiaries in order.
1: Listen to this article.
2: Okay.
1: I know I'm not dying, but I should get my affairs in order.
2: I keep getting emails about, I already dodged AARP. Now I'm getting emails that say, your beneficiaries all in order. Come on. Is this what happens when you turn 60? Because.
1: I'm just saying.
2: Yeah. So what does the article say?
1: Well, this person was inquiring about it, and they actually talked to, are they called a death doula?
2: Doula?
1: Is that what they're called?
2: Great. I don't need a death doula. Somebody, it's like a guide.

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2: They're not going to fight.
3: There's nothing. Nothing I'm going to get. I mean,
2: what,
3: Olive, I can't have Olive or...
2: He already... Ziggy. You can have Olive the dog. Yeah, listen, he already...
3: What about
2: thinks,
3: the car?
2: He already said... You know what he said? Oh, you're not going to give him that couch now, so you'll probably buy him one. He said that. He goes, oh, isn't he one of your beneficiaries? Yeah, he's very... Why don't you just go see Trav? Oh, because he has a child and I don't. Does that child call you grandma?
3: Everybody's piling into this room to discuss after death things for you, and I'm already there.
2: I brought you guys coffee. You're passing out coffee to everybody. Can I get you some water?
3: She meant a lot to me, too. It's going to be okay.
2: She was my rock.
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7: There are lots of things you can measure to get an idea of how healthy you are at any given moment. Temperature, heart rate, blood pressure, just to name a few. But how about how healthy you will be and how long you're likely to live? According to a new study out of the University at Buffalo, two simple strength tests are pretty accurate at predicting longevity in older women. One is hand grip strength, and the other is how quickly people can stand up from a seated position without using their arms. By the way, I remember interviewing former President Jimmy Carter when he was quite old and being really impressed how he just popped out of the chair without using his arms. Not a lot of older people can actually do that. But I think the message here is that maintaining strength as you age is going to help you perform everyday activities, but also help you avoid injury and stay independent. I'm Dr. Sanjay Gupta, helping you live a better life.
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1: I like police body cam footage. It's like my new weird obsession. I always stop on those videos. We've got footage of July 23rd, Tony Romo's arrest in Wisconsin. He just left a golf tournament and gets pulled over. And he was nice enough. He wasn't a jerk, at least, right?
2: Yeah, right.
1: Did you watch the whole thing?
2: He's Tony Romo.
1: Right.
2: I mean, I watched bits and pieces of it. Oh, it's, yeah, yeah. Here.
3: Where are you coming from?
4: The golf course. And I'm going to meet Grandma and Grandpa.
3: I'll take a driver's license from you.
4: You got it.
3: How many drinks have you had? As of right now, we're on a leveled ground. We're on a bridge. I want to convey you somewhere that's going to be an even surface, free of debris.
4: Yes, I agree, so we don't get hit.
3: Turn around for me.
2: Wow. Well, he said he wasn't drinking. Said zero.
1: Oh, he did say zero. I missed that.
2: Have you had anything to drink today? Or how many drinks have you had today? Zero.
1: Oh,
2: and then he refused the breathalyzer.
1: Yeah, I think that's the second one. He was driven. Oh wait, to do the field sobriety test. He walks a straight line, but didn't do it toe to heel. Yeah, then they had
3: willing to submit to a PBT.
4: What is that
3: machine that you blow in?
4: Oh no, we're not doing that.
3: Okay.
4: I've already heard from all the lawyers. Don't ever do that.
3: Okay.
4: Did I pass this test?
3: Turn around.
4: No, I didn't. Can you leave my phone real quick? Because there's a plane taking off.
3: You're
4: my
3: under arrest
4: there.
3: For okay. Operating we'll under the influence. Okay. Okay.
1: There's a plane taking off. I'd like
2: he thought
1: to
2: he was.
1: That.
2: He thought he was gonna get off of that. He thought he was.
1: But did you hear the male cop go? Yeah, yeah. We'll give you your phone, dude. Like the male cop's like probably mortified. Like, don't you know who this is now? okay.
2: Tony, can you sign this for me really quick?
1: This is not a popular. I mean, I don't.
2: What?
1: I don't think he was that drunk, and I know if you're buzzed at all, you shouldn't be driving. I understand that.
2: As somebody that can hide their intoxication pretty well.
1: You can?
2: Yes. It doesn't matter. You blow over a .08, you're toast. Hell, I think you can blow under a .08 and they can still technically give you like a ticket or make you go to jail.
1: Huh.
2: If you're acting intoxicated.
1: It's probably, I mean, yes, it's a horrible idea to drink. We all know this. It's terrible. He could have killed somebody, all of the above.
2: Sure.
1: But maybe he wasn't drunk. He didn't do the breathalyzer.
2: Well, they're going to take him to the hospital and do a blood test or back to, I don't know if they go to the hospital and do it. Either way, the station or the hospital, he's getting a blood test and then they're going to find out anyway.
1: I don't think you can fake. You can fake when you're drunk and be sober.
2: Oh, I'm very good at hiding how intoxicated I am to a certain point.
1: But you don't ever get behind a wheel. That's why.
2: Oh, God, no.
1: See, people of your age don't. We didn't know better when I was, 21. We drove after drinking, which is very stupid. And yes, we could have killed people and it was terrible. But I mean, that's back in the day when the cops made you dump out your beer. You dumped it out or they followed you home to make sure you got home.
2: Have you ever seen the video of it's like a news report from the 80s where states started implementing drinking and driving laws and all these people are pissed.
1: Texas was furious.
2: Oh,
1: Texas like there, the
2: there's,
1: bottle
2: there's
1: and a gun.
2: One that goes around on social media like a couple times a year where they talk to this. I just work 12 hours. I can't have a beer on the way. Michelle, it's the funniest thing on the planet.
1: You've seen me drunk one time and it was on FaceTime from Mexico.
2: Oh, that's
1: was hammered. And I
2: it
1: was all a blur.
2: I know, because you go, we talked on the phone.
1: I fell down on it next to a tree. Yeah. It stuck in the bathroom. Yeah, it was not pretty.
2: Oh, my God. Hold on a second.
1: I mean, it wasn't,
5: drinking and driving here is viewed by some as downright undemocratic.
6: It's kind of getting common. It's when a fella can't put in a hard day's work, put in 11, 12 hours a day, and then get in your truck and at least drink one or two beers.
7: They're making it laws where you can't drink when you want to. You have to wear a seatbelt when you're driving. And pretty soon we're going to be communist country.
1: That ain't freedom.
2: The funny thing is the lady that was talking there, she's got like her baby in the passenger seat.
1: Oh, yeah, just sitting there. Right. No car seat. No.
2: You can't want me to open your beer for you, Mom?
1: Want to you? Run and get your mom cigarettes, some smokes. Yeah, that's where how I grew up. Not that you drank and drove. I'm not saying, well, people did. People did. Yeah.
2: There was no other way to get home. I mean, what else were you going to do?
1: Well, I call someone. Of course, not on your, there wasn't a cell phone, so you had to go to the bar. Can I use your phone?
2: Right. Yeah. Yeah.
1: Come get me.
2: Because there were cabs, but it's not like there were a ton of them.
1: And there wasn't, we didn't even want designated driver. There was no term like that. There was no mothers against drunk driving. There was none of that. That all came up in the later 80s, 90s, you know. I think when they got fed up with drunks being idiots on the road, you know, they were like, no, this is not.
2: Well, enough people probably got killed.
1: Now they're going after high driving.
2: Which they should.
1: 100%. I am so, oh, that was just a bird. Like I can't, that bird almost swallowed my car. Like, yeah, I would be an idiot.
2: I can't tell you how many times I'm sitting in traffic somewhere and I just.
1: Oh, all the time.
2: You just smell weed burning.
1: I walked yesterday. Car drove by. I was like, okay. I was all worried about getting a contact time. I know, I'm such a nerd. Yeah.
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1: USA Today comes out with this article today. What fear do you think stops Americans from visiting new destinations, if you had to guess?
2: A fear?
1: Yeah.
2: Trafficking.
1: Trafficking?
2: Yeah.
1: Terrorism?
2: Being abducted.
1: Right.
2: Yeah.
1: No.
2: Really?
1: We are a bunch of babies. The biggest fear is 54% of Americans will not visit destinations because they don't want to be embarrassed on how to pronounce things. Is it Barcelona with an S, or is it Barcelona?
2: Nope, it's Barcelona.
1: Berg or Burr? Burra? Is it Phuket, Thailand, or Phuket, Thailand? There are questions they don't know, so they don't go to those places. In a survey, 54% of 2,000 U.S. adults, 2,000, fear of getting it wrong has stopped them from booking a trip. It's not just names either. They'll avoid ordering food items because they don't know how to pronounce it.
2: I do that a lot.
1: Do you?
2: Yeah.
1: I just ask.
2: If you go to like an authentic Italian restaurant.
1: Yeah.
2: And there's certain menu items.
1: What's maestatoli?
2: Yeah. No, there's certain items though that you can't pronounce. And I'll honestly, if I really want it and I can't pronounce it, if the waiter or waitress is standing by me, I'll point to it.
1: This is what I want.
2: This one right here.
1: KS.
2: They usually laugh though because they get it.
1: Well, right. That is what that is that's a pasta that we make handmade here. Even domestic destinations like, I don't even know if I know this, Skaneateles in New York or Poughkeepsie. Poughkeepsie's easy to say.
2: Yep.
1: 33% say we're more likely to stick to destinations we know how to pronounce. That's embarrassing. Why do you? I mean, that's embarrassing that you have to be embarrassed about how to pronounce something.
2: That's the American way, though.
1: I mean, you don't want to come off as the ugly American, like, how do you say this? Like,
2: right.
1: All right, hola. But at the same time, you won't learn if you don't try. And really, you're embarrassed that you can't say Reykjavik. Really? It's spelled Reykjavik. I mean, Iceland, Reykjavik, but Reykjavik. But if you can't say it, who cares?
2: I mean, that's the American way, though, Michelle. We can't look vulnerable. We can't look weak.
1: Really?
2: You know, it's an insecurity.
1: I don't think.
2: For
1: yeah,
2: sure.
1: That's too bad. I don't think it's weak. I mean, I don't think it's weak that you can't pronounce something. I think you're just.
2: I think we're raised in a culture where we're brought up to have a superiority complex.
1: Did you just say raised in a culture?
2: Uh huh. We certainly
1: well,
2: are.
1: Well, we are, Michelle McCormick, because we are raised in a culture.
2: That's the way
1: that
2: I
1: is the
2: view
1: manifestation
2: it.
1: Of not having the journey. Hi, LAV.
3: I have trouble pronouncing Travis, but I'll go with it. We were out east several years ago.
1: Yes.
3: And we were on our way to Boston. And I looked at the guy. I said, how far is it to Leominster? And he goes, what? I said, Leominster, this town right here on the map. He said, oh, it's Leominster.
2: Oh.
1: You know what? And did you feel stupid? No.
3: Yes.
1: Oh, okay. Yeah, well, I go, right. Okay. You know
2: Thanks,
1: what, though?
2: Lee.
1: It looks like, if it looks like Leominster, who cares? How do you know that it's Leominster? You don't know. You're not from
2: you
1: Boston.
2: And honestly, I know you laugh at me a lot, but I live life thinking this way.
1: What?
2: You don't know what you don't know. And I know I pronounce things wrong.
1: But who cares?
2: I embrace it a little bit. I embrace being a dumbass.
1: What did we have yesterday? Oh, yeah, you thought it was cuisine art. But that's okay. That's not that big a deal because cuisine art does make sense because it's things that help you with your cuisine.
2: Cutlery, you know? Yeah,
1: cutlery's
2: exactly.
1: Cutlery's right.
2: Yeah, well, no, but
1: it was cutlery.
2: Cutlery, like, you know, they have knives. They have, you know, cutting
1: cuisine
2: boards.
1: Art?
2: Yeah.
1: I was
2: kind of
1: thinking they
2: stuff.
1: Have, like, mixers, like, electric. Anyway,
2: they do.
1: Back
2: they
1: to
2: have
1: this.
2: All kitchen stuff, yeah.
1: So 54% of us are afraid to getting it wrong that it stops us from booking a trip. Like, I mean, I'm trying to think, I think it is Barcelona.
2: It's Barcelona.
1: Not, no, I think it's Barcelona. If you're going to do it correctly, like the, you know.
2: Like the locals?
1: Yes. Barcelona. The. C is the, I think, in Spain.
2: Hold on a second.
1: Well, I mean, I think, okay.
2: Hold on. I'll ask Copilot.
1: Ask
4: Barcelona.
1: But ask the Spanish. Say Spanish.
4: Barcelona.
1: Spanish pronunciation of Barcelona.
2: Okay.
1: Here.
2: Spanish I don't think it's going to change it.
1: I think.
2: Nope.
1: Yep.
2: Hold on. I'll slow it down for you, too.
4: Barcelona.
1: All right.
2: Wait, hold on.
1: Yeah.
2: In the Castilian Spanish. In Castilian Spanish from Spain, Barcelona is actually pronounced Barthelona.
1: Yes.
2: Wow.
1: from
2: I wasn't asked.
1: Well, we had an exchange student, not from Spain.
2: You guys did the girls?
1: Well, here's what's funny about this.
2: Oh, boy. I didn't know this.
1: Cristina Mota, she was Portuguese, but here's the thing, and she had a big crush on my brother Joe. She wasn't our exchange student. She was someone else's, but she hung out at our house because our house was more fun, and she hated her host family. I hate might be a strong word if you're out there listening, but she, yeah, and she, like, taught, and the C was, even in Argentina, it was a completely...
2: You said she was from Spain?
1: No.
2: Wait,
1: but I'm just going to say she was from, what did I say? Argentina.
2: She was from Argentina?
1: Mocha. Yeah.
2: Okay.
1: Yeah.
2: And lived with you for the entire school
1: Spanish.
2: Year?
1: Well, she stayed with
2: us. Sorry, I'm more focused on this right
1: That's
2: now.
1: Okay. Barcelona. But C was TH there, too.
2: Yeah.
1: So I thought, okay. I mean, that could be a point. Yeah. She was really cute.
2: Did she say penis, like penis, when she was talking about Joe?
1: Because we were no, but she really had a crush on him. She'd giggle and she was really
2: I really
1: cute.
2: Like Joe's penis.
1: And by the way, they're way more advanced. I'm just saying. Like,
2: oh, really?
1: Way more advanced. Like, they're not afraid. There's no, they don't, like, they just say stuff.
2: Yeah.
1: In other countries. We're repressed.
2: Yeah.
1: But yeah. all right. Hi, LAV. I'm going to be afraid that we're going to do this.
5: Also, it's Oregon, but it's, most people call it Oregon.
1: Oregon, yeah, it's Oregon. Yeah. Oregon. Mm-hmm. Yeah, you're right.
2: That's
1: He's
2: true.
1: Right. Not going to lie.
2: That's another good
1: Portland,
2: one.
1: Oregon. Oregon.
2: What was her name again?
1: Christina. Yeah.
2: What did your dad think of Christina? Did he enjoy having a foreign exchange student in the house?
1: Yeah, she was great. We took in all the wayward people. We had somebody else, my sister's friend, Linda, moved in with us. Because her dad was an a-hole. So we took in... The Goral house was that house.
2: Was your dad... Did your dad, like, let her cook and stuff like that for you guys?
1: I don't know where you're going with this.
2: I'm asking.
1: Like,
2: she's from Argentina.
1: No.
2: You guys are...
1: No, she was Portugal.
2: White family from West Michigan, you know, in the 70s.
1: Oh, I see what you're doing. Did he put her to work? No.
2: No, that's not what I'm saying. No, oh. I'm just asking if she cooked or did anything for you guys. Hey, this is what I made back home.
1: No.
2: Okay.
1: I mean, what if I said yes? Where would you go? Oh, God. Anyway. All right. I don't know where your brain is. Neither does anybody else. You're having your own party in your own little Travis head right now.
2: Would Bill linger a little bit
1: funny.
2: Watching
1: there
2: your cooking
1: it is. Cleaning. There it was. No. My Vinny would.
0: It's Michelle and Travis.
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7: A better life with Dr. Sanjay Gupta.
8: How often do you stop to wonder whether you should share something that's revealing, maybe even embarrassing, with a partner, a friend, or even your boss? In her new book called Revealing, The Underrated Power of Oversharing, behavioral scientist Leslie John says doing just that can help you deepen relationships that are vital to your life. We need people to trust us in order to get things like love, friendship, and career success. That's what she told us. When you make yourself vulnerable by revealing something sensitive, it does make other people trust you. In turn, when you ask someone to reveal something about themselves, showing that interest will generally lead someone to like you more. Why? Because people like to be asked about themselves, she says. It also signals that they are discriminating and choosy, but in a good way. I'm Dr. Sanjay Gupta. Helping you live a better life.
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0: From the Service Professor Weather Center, 13 on your side weather. Highs in the mid-80s today with lots of sunshine. Tomorrow, a little bit warmer with rain returning on Friday. Service Professor.
1: Here's a look at today, July 29th in rock history. Come on, baby, light my fire. Come on, baby, light my fire. Today in 1967, The Doors started a three-week run at number one on the U.S. singles chart with an edited version of Light My Fire. It was the group's first U.S. number one. In 1991, Metallica released the single Enter Sandman from their Black Album, which also includes a cover of the early Queen classic Stone Cold Crazy.

and a happy birthday to Rush vocalist, bass player, and keyboardist Geddy Lee, who was born in 1953. And that's a look at today, July 29th in rock history.

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0: for
1: rock.
0: For sure. Signature voice. They will be at Little Caesars Arena here in August. We gave away a bunch of tickets to that.
1: Yes, we did.
0: But yeah, great show, but happy 73rd to Getty Lead.
1: That's it for us today. 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
0: We don't know if Trav's going to be here tomorrow. We don't know.
1: Why?
0: Because your mother-in-law's coming. We don't know.
1: Oh, I'll be here.
0: We don't know. She might just take over your whole life.
1: Kim St. James coming in next.

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Good morning. I'm Kim St. James. Another beautiful day in store for us. Lots of sunshine, temps in the low 80s, near perfect. Leonard Skinner coming up right now. 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
5: I don't know about you, but my social media feeds are flooded with lotions and potions and gadgets, all promising to unlock different components of longevity. 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There are four of them. Number one, nutrition. 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

drums. Look at that mama, she got it sticking in the cameraman. And we could have some. And he's up there. What's that? Hawaiian noises. He's banging on the bongos like a chimpanzee. Oh, that ain't working.

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1: Please, can we play Whose Balls Is It? 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Who's Got Big Balls? 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
1: 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God!
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1: Lots of items get misplaced on a big rock tour, but only Led Zeppelin could misplace 200 grand. 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
0: That's tonight on Steve Gorman Rocks.

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1: They have to engage you. That's part of their job. They have to. And they'll go, what do you got going on today? How's your day? Same thing at Trader Joe's. Trader Joe's, they have to say, what do you have going on the rest of your day?
2: And you don't like it
1: How's
2: when they
1: your
2: do
1: day
2: that?
1: It depends. Trader Joe's, I like it. But fast food, I don't. Trader Joe's,
2: Why?
1: I like the conversation.
2: I mean, I don't
1: want to talk. I just want my Whopper and I want to go.
2: I did that even if it wasn't part of like the guidelines of...
1: Skippy, did you when you worked at McDonald's?
2: I'm just a nice person. I don't know. What's wrong with that?
1: How's it going? You're like those insurance commercials becoming your parents.
2: Oh, come on.
1: You want to hear about science?
2: Yeah. Pants are up to my boobs.
1: Right. How are you? Say hi. I'm up for the employee of the month this year.
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4: 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But every night when you go to get some Z's, how often do you really think about the temperature in your bedroom? 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That's according to the Senior Vice President of Research and Scientific Affairs at the National Sleep Foundation. We often hear about lights and screens and stress, but even modest changes in temperature and airflow can influence both how quickly you fall asleep and how deeply you stay asleep. Most experts will recommend a room temperature of 60 to 67 degrees Fahrenheit. You might also experiment with your sheets and what you actually wear to bed. 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I'm Dr. Sanjay Gupta, helping you live a better life.
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1: Please, can we play Whose Balls Is It? 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Who's Got Big Balls? What was it called, the game?
0: Whose Balls Are These?
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1: Lots of items get misplaced on a big rock tour, but only Led Zeppelin could misplace 200 grand. 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
0: That's tonight on Steve Gorman Rocks.

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Michelle and Travis, Kim St. James, Jordan Lass, Steve Gorman rocks. 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

Two for the birthday boy, Geddy Lee of Rush. Yeah, it's his birthday today, turning 73. Geddy Lee is 73. Quite rhymes, doesn't it? Both from their Permanent Waves album. 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
4: 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But if you log off, take a step back from all the hype, you'll find that the actual keys to a longer, healthier life are hiding in plain sight. There are four of them. Number one, nutrition. The Mediterranean diet really is the gold standard. Number two, exercise. You should be getting 150 minutes of moderate intensity exercise or 75 minutes of vigorous intensity exercise every week, plus strength training and stretching. Number three, sleep. 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You should be getting 7 to 9 hours a night. And finally, number four, often gets forgotten, socialization. It's not a bonus. 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I'm Dr. Sanjay Gupta, helping you live a better life.
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Double Shot Lunch with two from Elton John here on Classic Rock 97 LAV. His longtime partner, Bernie Taupin, is going to be releasing his own solo album. The first time he's got his own solo album. It's called The Sea Has No Mercy, coming out October 23rd. He said it's a late life manifesto. He wrote it on his own. There's some special guests on there like Leanne Womack, Brandi Carlile, even his daughter, Georgie Devon Taupin. Anyway, that's coming out in October. As you know, he's got a documentary that's going to be coming out too pretty soon. His autobiography he wrote, and that came out a couple of years ago. So that's what this documentary is going to be about. So anyway, Bernie Taupin has his own solo album coming out in October. Elton John, in the meantime, he's got a record coming out as well, according to Taupin, hopefully sometime next year. Let's continue on this Double Shot Lunch with Honky Cat, Elton John. It's Classic Rock 97 LAV.

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0: Today in 1967, The Doors started a three-week run at number one on the U.S. singles chart with an edited version of Light My Fire. It was the group's first U.S. number one. In 1991, Metallica released the single Enter Sandman from their Black album, which also includes a cover of the early Queen classic Stone Cold Crazy on the B-side. And a happy birthday to Rush vocalist, bass player, and keyboardist Geddy Lee, who was born in 1953. And that's a look at today, July 29th in rock history.

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This next song, Rosanna, won him a Grammy back in 1983. And of course, Weezer famously covered this song, as well as Africa, which became a big hit. 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

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Ooh, I'm so jealous. 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
1: A better life with Dr. Sanjay Gupta.
2: How often do you stop to wonder whether you should share something that's revealing, maybe even embarrassing, with a partner, a friend, or even your boss? In her new book called Revealing, The Underrated Power of Oversharing, behavioral scientist Leslie John says doing just that can help you deepen relationships that are vital to your life. We need people to trust us in order to get things like love, friendship, and career success. 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

Minivans are cool again. To me, they never went out of style. I'll tell you all about it and why coming up in about 7 minutes right now. ECDC. 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
1: Please, can we play Whose Balls Is It? 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Whose Ball Is It? What was it called? Who's Got Big Balls? What was it called, the game?
0: Whose Balls Are These?
1: 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No, it's not that. God!
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0: So millennials are rethinking minivans. Classic Rock 97 LAV. I'm Kim St. James. Yeah, apparently minivans are cool again because millennials once were like, oh, you'll never catch me driving a minivan. I'm not going to be driving a minivan. But lo and behold, having some kids, and then they realize, you know what? They're very practical. As a matter of fact, minivan sales jumped 21% last year. Yeah, because you know what? They're easy for the kids to get in and out of that sliding door. And of course, they're cheaper than an SUV. So yeah, sales are up for minivans. For me, they never went out of style. When I moved to a minivan after having kids, I haven't gone back. I still have a minivan. Tease me if you want. But for those exact reasons, I used to drive SUVs, but then I switched to a minivan and it still sits up high like an SUV. So I like that. But yeah, the sliding doors, you can fit everybody in. I've got this extra storage and now my kids are older, but I still have my daughter who has special needs. So that sliding door is very helpful for me and for the cars next to us. Her not opening that car door easy to get in and out of. But you know what? When my boys are traveling, they're in a band when they're traveling, they're like, hey, can we use your minivan? Yeah, because it stores all their stuff. So yeah, and I can still fit my whole family if ever we need to get in the van and still pack a cooler and all that good stuff. So yeah, don't give a thumbs down to a minivan because they're pretty awesome. Sales are up for minivans. Give them a second look. I love them. All right, 400 for you still to come. 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
1: A better life with Dr. Sanjay Gupta.
2: How often do you stop to wonder whether you should share something that's revealing, maybe even embarrassing, with a partner, a friend, or even your boss? In her new book called Revealing, The Underrated Power of Oversharing, behavioral scientist Leslie John says doing just that can help you deepen relationships that are vital to your life. We need people to trust us in order to get things like love, friendship, and career success. That's what she told us. When you make yourself vulnerable by revealing something sensitive, it does make other people trust you. In turn, when you ask someone to reveal something about themselves, showing that interest will generally lead someone to like you more. Why? Because people like to be asked about themselves, she says. It also signals that they are discriminating and choosy, but in a good way. I'm Dr. Sanjay Gupta, helping you live a better life.
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1: Lots of items get misplaced on a big rock tour, but only Led Zeppelin could misplace 200 grand. 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
0: That's tonight on Steve Gorman Rocks.

Foreigner, who's going to the show? They're going to be here Saturday with Lynyrd Skynyrd, Acushnet Amphitheater. They have already kicked off this tour, this Double Trouble, Double Vision tour with Lynyrd Skynyrd. Anyway, should be a good show this Saturday at the Amphitheater. Right now, it's Pink Floyd, Classic Rock, 97 LAV.

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I'm Kim St. James. Thanks for sharing your workday with me. Appreciate that. Hey, make sure to get signed up for our Rockin' Wrestling Rager. Yeah, with Chris Jericho. You also get a chance to meet him as well. You can climb aboard the ship. There's going to be slams, jams, laughs, and chaos. 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

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Well, 38 Special is on their 50th anniversary tour. How cool is that? But they're not coming to Michigan. They haven't been to Michigan since last year. But surrounding states, Illinois, Indiana, Wisconsin, but for whatever reason, they're not going a little farther north and coming up to Michigan. But anyway, celebrating 50 years, that's awesome. 38 Special now with Classic Rock 97 LAV.

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1: Please, can we play Whose Balls Is It? Whose ball is it? What was it called? Who's Got Big Balls? What was it called, the game?
0: Whose Balls Are These?
1: Okay, we're going to play it again Thursday morning for Whitecaps tickets. Also, you're not going to believe what the NFL players are doing to relax themselves. No, it's not that. God!
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0: Who knew using a spray can was going to affect my writing today? Classic Rock 97 LAV. Yeah, so I bought this bench. Long story short, I bought this bench off of Facebook and I wanted to paint it, right? Fix it up. So I bought some really cool spray paint and I painted it yesterday with the spray paint, which I think I swallowed half of it in the wind yesterday afternoon. But now my hand, like my grip is really feels a little weird today. It feels a little weak. I go to write and like I can barely hold it. I can hold a pen, but like it just feels weird. Like I don't have a good enough grip, so my writing today is a little off. Isn't that crazy? I mean, you do have to hold that spray can down for a long time and then go back and forth. I kept having to switch to my thumb as well. Anyway, my bench turned out pretty awesome. But in the meantime, my grip is off today. All right, Stone Temple Pilots for you still to come here on Classic Rock 97 LAV.
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2: How often do you stop to wonder whether you should share something that's revealing, maybe even embarrassing, with a partner, a friend, or even your boss? In her new book called Revealing, The Underrated Power of Oversharing, behavioral scientist Leslie John says doing just that can help you deepen relationships that are vital to your life. We need people to trust us in order to get things like love, friendship, and career success. That's what she told us. When you make yourself vulnerable by revealing something sensitive, it does make other people trust you. In turn, when you ask someone to reveal something about themselves, showing that interest will generally lead someone to like you more. Why? Because people like to be asked about themselves, she says. It also signals that they are discriminating and choosy, but in a good way. I'm Dr. Sanjay Gupta, helping you live a better life.
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Classic Rock 97 LAV. I'm Kim St. James, making way. Jordan Lass will be in at the top of the hour. He has more tickets to give away, Whitecaps tickets to give away. Four pack of tickets were given away all week for this Saturday's game, which is their Michigan Snowbirds game. Snowbirds night. Anyway, it's going to be a fun night. All kinds of fun stuff going on for the evening, including pregame festivities. They've got in-game entertainment, special merchandise, and tropical flavored drink specials and food specials. And anyway, it's going to be a lot of fun. They're also giving away a Florida vacation. So check the Whitecaps website for that. But anyway, Jordan will have a four-pack of tickets to give away coming up this afternoon. All right, enjoy the day. It's Classic Rock 97 LAV.

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Classic Rock 97 LAV. What's going on, Jordan? Just getting things going on this hump day Wednesday. And yesterday, saw somebody working out at the gym in a bulletproof vest. So many questions, but I'm not sure I want the answers.

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3: A better life with Dr. Sanjay Gupta.
4: They say consistency is key, but sometimes you just got to switch it up. A new study out of Harvard School of Public Health found that varying your exercise routine could add years to your life. What exercise someone did didn't matter much. What did matter was that all the exercises together worked all the muscle groups in their body. Now, an added benefit to changing things up is it can help you push through the plateau effect. That's when your body gets so efficient at doing something that you actually stop getting better at it. And we know from previous research that specializing in any one sport at a young age can make someone actually more prone to injury. And as experts we talk to point out, even elite athletes switch up things with their workouts, making sure to target strength, cardio, flexibility, balance, and doing that every single week. I'm Dr. Sanjay Gupta, helping you live a better life.
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It's Classic Rock 97.7 LAV. I mean, is it too much to ask for you to be good or be bad? Pick a lane. You can't do both. Looks like they're going to win today after losing three straight. I'm just convinced they're going to keep Scooble and get nothing for him. My worst nightmare. It's LAV.

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1: Please, can we play Whose Balls Is It? 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Who's Got Big Balls? What was it called, the game?
0: Whose Balls Are These?
1: 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God!
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Today, National Chicken Wing Day, or as it's known to millions of Americans, National Brag About How Much Healthier Chicken Wings Are in Your Air Fryer Day. Yeah, I really don't care. Keep it to yourself. It's LAV.

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0: Let's start with Oscar Mayer celebrating the 90th anniversary of the Wienermobile this weekend. And they're celebrating with Wiener Cakes. They're milk bar cakes with hot dogs around the sides. That sounds horrific. They'll be available at a few places this weekend. A San Diego restaurant has been turned into a pop-up called Candyland Cafe, but it's not interactive. You can take photos of the art and installations, but there are strict rules about it not being a playground, because that will end well. I feel like when you tell people they can't do something, they want to do it more. Parents know what I'm talking about. It's becoming more and more common. Popeye's self-service kiosks are prompting customers for tips for the cooks behind the scenes. Now, I'm split on this. I think tipping culture has gotten out of control, but as somebody who's worked in kitchens, I kind of see it. Coffee slushies, we're going to end with, going viral on social media. You freeze coffee in Ziploc bags, smash the frozen coffee into chunks, and add milk. So they're like iced coffee, only more time-consuming to make and more unhealthy because you're dumping all kinds of milk in there. Like, I see people's coffee, and I'm like, is that creamer or coffee? I can't really tell. When it starts getting white, you've lost me. I mean, I drink flavored coffee, black. I don't like creamer. And I get made fun of for the flavored coffee, but it's like, leave me alone. I don't judge you. On the way, we've got free Bon Jovi and plenty more on 97 LAV.
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2: Right now on 131, traffic is moving better at 54th as the accident has cleared. But we do have slowdowns on 131 north due to the construction between Pearl and 196. Traffic is sluggish from 28th Street. East Beltline, northbound at Burton, crash has a left lane blocked. And we've got delays back to 28th there. And on 96, west Cascade to Fulton, volumes are picking up. Now we have US 31, pretty much at posted speeds, no delays on the Henry. I'm Rick Shrimp with traffic.
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0: From the Service Professor Weather Center, 13 on your side weather. Mostly clear and comfortable. Open up those windows tonight. Lows will be in the upper 50s. Mostly sunny and warm again on Thursday. Highs will be in the mid 80s.
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2: Here's a look at today, July 29th in rock history. 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It was the group's first U.S. number one. In 1991, Metallica released the single Enter Sandman from their Black album, which also includes a cover of the early Queen classic Stone Cold Crazy on the B-side.
3: What you say about his company?
2: And a happy birthday to Rush vocalist, bass player, and keyboardist Geddy Lee, who was born in 1953. And that's a look at today, July 29th in rock history.

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While being out on the open ocean, not really my thing, Chris Jericho back to tame the seven seas for his seventh Rock and Wrestling Rager. 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

0: your way to heaven.
1: 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It is getting quite crappy here in the state of Michigan between that and the explosive diarrhea. What's next? Journey, actually. A 97 LA Bay.

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2: I don't know about you, but my social media feeds are flooded with lotions and potions and gadgets, all promising to unlock different components of longevity. But if you log off, take a step back from all the hype, you'll find that the actual keys to a longer, healthier life are hiding in plain sight. There are four of them. Number one, nutrition. The Mediterranean diet really is the gold standard. Number two, exercise. You should be getting 150 minutes of moderate intensity exercise or 75 minutes of vigorous intensity exercise every week, plus strength training and stretching. Number three, sleep. Sleep is when your body and your brain repair themselves. You should be getting 7 to 9 hours a night. And finally, number four often gets forgotten, socialization. It's not a bonus. It's a necessity for a healthy life, finding a sense of community, purpose, and belonging. I'm Dr. Sanjay Gupta, helping you live a better life.
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4: From the Service Professor Weather Center, 13 on your side weather. Mostly clear and comfortable. Open up those windows tonight. Lows will be in the upper 50s. Mostly sunny and warm again on Thursday. Highs will be in the mid-80s.
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On this day in rock history, coming up around 5:40, Geddy Lee, he is celebrating a birthday today. And so is Dallas Cowboys quarterback Dak Prescott, 33 today. His party will start off smoothly, but then near the end, he'll suddenly start passing slices of cake to the wrong people. 97 LAV.

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1: Please, can we play Whose Balls Is It? 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Whose Ball Is It? What was it called? Who's Got Big Balls? What was it called, the game?
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Well, he laughed in his sleep last night, and I'm kind of terrified.

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A woman in Maine has 106 tattoos of sharks. It could be worse. I mean, she could have crabs. Queen and David Bowie now on 97 LAV.

The Tigers now have 25 blown leads in the seventh inning or later. The bullpen, more like the below pen. I mean, oh my God. Horrific. It's 97 LAV.

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Ghostface from the new Scary Movie has joined OnlyFans. Meanwhile, Supergirl joined NoFans. And before you get mad at me, look at the box office numbers. Nobody saw it. Well, not nobody, but it did not do well. The Black Crowes on the way. Steve Gorman, he's getting ready to take over for me, Jordan, at 7 o'clock on this day in rock history, coming up later this hour around 5:40.

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From the Service Professor Weather Center, 13 on your side weather. Mostly clear and comfortable. Open up those windows tonight. Lows will be in the upper 50s. Mostly sunny and warm again on Thursday.

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Larry the Cable Guy was briefly hospitalized for appendicitis, and I can't wait for his joke about how at first he thought it was just a fart that got stuck. Hopefully you can sense the sarcasm in my voice. The dude is so predictable. On this day in rock history, coming up on 97 LAV.

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1: On this day in rock history, coming up next on 97 LAV. But I saw that the Rolling Stones lead a list of the longest running rock and metal bands that have never broken up or become inactive. They formed in 62. They're followed by the Scorpions, who formed in 65, and ZZ Top, who formed in 69.

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1: Please, can we play Whose Balls Is It? Whose Balls? Whose Ball Is It? What was it called? Who's Got Big Balls? What was it called, the game?
0: Whose Balls Are These?
1: 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Also, you're not going to believe what the NFL players are doing to relax themselves. No, it's not that. God!
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0: Muggle up, got a lot to get to. Time for On This Day in Rock History on 97 LAV. We'll start the day with birthdays. First off, it's Geddy Lee. We also got Neil Dowdy of REO Speedwagon and Patty of the E Street Band. Releases today feature Billy Joel's The Bridge in 86 and Official Live 101 Proof by Pantera in 97. In 2008, Alice Cooper released his 18th album. Along came a spider. In 66, Cream performed for the first time together at the Twisted Wheel Club in Manchester, England. In 87, Ben and Jerry's teamed up with Grateful Dead member Jerry Garcia to debut their new flavor, Cherry Garcia, my favorite. In 1980, David Bowie began his run as the character for the Elephant Man play at the Auditorium Theater in Denver. In 2014, authorities in the UK announced a reversal on the ban of steel string guitars in prison cells after a campaign from a variety of guitarists, including David Gilmour. In 2007, a Kiss show had to be called off mid-performance when singer and guitarist Paul Stanley's heart jumped spontaneously to 190 beats per minute. Paramedics stopped and restarted his heart to its normal rhythm. In 2006, Pamela Anderson married Kid Rock. They divorced 4 months later. In 74, Mama Cass Elliot of the Mamas and Papas died of a heart attack. Fun fact, she died in the same apartment as Keith Moon of The Who, owned by brilliant singer-songwriter Harry Nilsson. In 66, Bob Dylan was injured in a motorcycle accident near his home in Woodstock, New York. He broke several vertebrae and suffered amnesia and mild paralysis, and his voice and music were never the same. In 1990, Elton John entered a Chicago rehab facility to help with his bulimia and drug and alcohol addictions after having a bit of an issue in Los Angeles. He would stay in the facility for 6 weeks, then took a year off from touring and recording. In 73, while staying at the New York Hilton Hotel, members of Zeppelin reported that over $200,000 cash was stolen from a safe deposit box in their room. The theft was discovered by tour manager Richard Cole, but the thief was never caught. Anybody think it was Richard? And finally, Glenn Frey played his final show with the Eagles on this day in 2015. The show was the final date of the group's group's history of the Eagles tour. Frey would die just 6 months later. And that'll do it for On This Day in Rock History. Time for traffic.
1: West Michigan traffic is on LAV.
2: Traffic slowing on 96 West after East Beltline. Breakdown of left shoulder disabled 44th at East Paris. Also, a breakdown on 131 southbound at Leonard. Crews on the scene. 196 heavy between College and Lane. Accident 36th at Schaefer being cleaned up. And 131 northbound 36th Street to MLK. Traffic volumes are sluggish. And we're also heavy on 196 between Lake Michigan Drive and 131. I'm Rick Schremp with traffic.
3: A better life with Dr. Sanjay Gupta.
4: They say consistency is key, but sometimes you just got to switch it up. A new study out of Harvard School of Public Health found that varying your exercise routine could add years to your life. What exercise someone did didn't matter much. What did matter was that all the exercises together worked all the muscle groups in their body. Now, an added benefit to changing things up is it can help you push through the plateau effect. That's when your body gets so efficient at doing something that you actually stop getting better at it. And we know from previous research that specializing in any one sport at a young age can make someone actually more prone to injury. And as experts we talk to point out, even elite athletes switch up things with their workouts, making sure to target strength, cardio, flexibility, balance, and doing that every single week. I'm Dr. Sanjay Gupta, helping you live a better life.
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5: From the Service Professor Weather Center, 13 on your side weather. Mostly clear and comfortable. Open up those windows tonight. Lows will be in the upper 50s. Mostly sunny and warm again on Thursday. Highs will be in the mid 80s.
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That Viagra has more than one use. It's 97 LAV. When dissolved in water, it can make cut flowers stay erect up to a week longer than they usually would. So, if you get the honey, some flowers, brush up some Viagra.

0: Here's what you missed on Michelle and Travis.
1: They have to engage you. That's part of their job. They have to. And they'll go, what do you got going on today? How's your day? Same thing at Trader Joe's. Trader Joe's, they have to say, what do you have going on the rest of your day?
2: And you don't like it
1: how's
2: when
1: your
2: they
1: day
2: do
1: go-
2: that?
1: It depends. Trader Joe's, I like it. But fast food, I don't. Trader Joe's,
2: why?
1: I like the conversation.
2: I don't
1: want to talk. I just want my Whopper and I want to go.
2: I did that even if it wasn't part of like the guidelines of...
1: Skippy, did you when you worked at McDonald's?
2: I'm just a nice person. I don't know. What's wrong with that?
1: You're like those...
2: Hey, how's it going?
1: You're like those insurance commercials becoming your parents.
2: Oh, come on.
1: You want to hear about science?
2: Yeah. Pants are up to my boobs.
1: Right. How are you? Say hi. I'm up for the employee of the month this year.
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3: We have 196 west after Ottawa with the accident on the shoulder. 36 at Schaefer is a crash. 44th at East Paris, a breakdown. Now, the disabled on 131 at Leonard has cleared out of the way. It's been towed. Now we have 131 southbound, the off-ramp to Market and Market between Bartlett and Cherry shut down because of the concert at the amphitheater tonight. 96 west, Cascade to Fulton heavy. I'm Rick Shrimp with traffic.
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5: 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Number one, nutrition. 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And finally, number four often gets forgotten, socialization. 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

You know what they say, money talks and BS walks. 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
1: Please, can we play Whose Balls Is It? Whose Ball Is It? What was it called? Who's Got Big Balls? What was it called, the game?
0: Whose Balls Are These?
1: Okay, we're going to play it again Thursday morning for Whitecaps tickets. Also, you're not going to believe what the NFL players are doing to relax themselves. 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God!
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Just had a random thought, which could actually be quite dangerous for somebody like me. 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Do you think British dudes take their significant others to Kilogram Town? 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

0: Fargo, North Dakota. It's Classic Rock 97 LAV. That is where David Lee Roth and Alex Van Halen will be reuniting tomorrow night for a TED Talk. It'll hit YouTube in just a few weeks. And wondering if we're going to see David at any of Sammy Hagar's residency in Las Vegas. Did invite him to join him over the weekend after the news of David canceling most of his tour dates. Rumor has it low ticket sales, but as Sammy said, I really hope it's not something physical going on. Don't know that David has responded to Sammy's offer, but we will keep our fingers crossed. On the way on LAV, Steve Gorman, he's getting ready to take over. Before then, Steppenwolf talking Heads, The Doors, and maybe, just maybe, some Skid Row. But don't quote me on it, all right?
1: A better life with Dr. Sanjay Gupta.
2: They say consistency is key, but sometimes you just got to switch it up. A new study out of Harvard School of Public Health found that varying your exercise routine could add years to your life. What exercise someone did didn't matter much. What did matter was that all the exercises together worked all the muscle groups in their body. Now, an added benefit to changing things up is it can help you push through the plateau effect. That's when your body gets so efficient at doing something that you actually stop getting better at it. And we know from previous research that specializing in any one sport at a young age can make someone actually more prone to injury. And as experts we talk to point out, even elite athletes switch up things with their workouts, making sure to target strength, cardio, flexibility, balance, and doing that every single week. I'm Dr. Sanjay Gupta, helping you live a better life.
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0: Today in 1967, The Doors started a three-week run at number one on the U.S. singles chart with an edited version of Light My Fire. It was the group's first U.S. number one. In 1991, Metallica released the single Enter Sandman from their Black album, which also includes a cover of the early Queen classic Stone Cold Crazy on the B-side.
2: What you say about his company is what you say about the society. 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
0: And a happy birthday to Rush vocalist, bass player, and keyboardist Geddy Lee, who was born in 1953. And that's a look at today, July 29th in rock history.

Classic Rock 97 LAV. That'll do it for me, Jordan. I will be back tomorrow, 3 o'clock. Steve Gorman coming up next. Leaving you with the Talking Heads.

listening to Steve Gorman Rocks on the legendary classic rock 97 WLAV, Grand Rapids. Michigan. Yeah, yeah, yeah. A Cumulus Media Station.